0: Actually, believe that they have committed sins that not even God will forgive. Michael Harrington reporting.
1: A growing number of American colleges and universities are hiring full-time Muslim chaplains to go with the Christian and Jewish chaplains already at work on campus. Rutgers, a state university with three locations across New Jersey, became one of the first public schools to privately fund a full-time Muslim chaplain. Today, about 80 schools around the country have full-time Muslim chaplains. Their role on campus has stirred some controversy in the wake of the 2023 Hamas attacks. This is SRN News. Stocks finished up mixed as Treasury yields rise and oil prices swing. With a summary of market activity yesterday at the closing bell, here's our correspondent Seth Sutel filing this report from New York City.
2: Wall Street closed out an up-and-down week with a mixed finish. The S&P 500 rose 0.2% Friday. The Dow fell 95 points. That's about 0.2%. The Nasdaq Composite added 0.4%. Most stocks fell on Wall Street. Pressure picked up on the stock market as the yield on the 10-year Treasury climbed back above 5%. The 10-year yield is one of the most important benchmarks in finance. It helps set rates on all kinds of loans, including home mortgages. Early this week, the yield topped 5% for the first time since 2023. Brent crude briefly dropped below $102 a barrel before pulling back above $103. Seth Sutel, New York.
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1: With SRN News, I'm Ron Taylor. President Trump has signed the Russia sanction bill into law.
2: The measure was a priority for Republican Senator Lindsey Graham, who had just returned from Ukraine when he died unexpectedly in July. Senate co-author Richard Blumenthal spoke Wednesday evening after the measure was passed in the House by a large bipartisan margin.
3: This bill has scorching sanctions on oligarchs, financial institutions, energy companies, and the rest. And it has tariffs limited and targeted to the major purchasers, five of them, of Russian oil and gas and the enablers. And it has a crackdown on the shadow fleet.
2: Jennifer King, Washington.
1: Speaking with reporters at the Oval Office yesterday, the president says he's banning CNN, MS Now, and Politico because they publish negative stories about him, otherwise known as fake news.
4: They purposely write negative news, and they do that because they want to try and diminish the Republicans and a Republican administration. And honestly, we've done a fantastic job. Look at the numbers. Look at the economic numbers.
1: The mystery remains over who split the bill for part of the president's son and his wedding.
5: Donald Trump Jr. and socialite Bettina Anderson got married in the Bahamas in May. It was bankrolled in part by Umar Kremlev, who has close ties to Russian President Vladimir Putin.
4: And I've heard of many people given wedding parties. Maybe he didn't do a background check.
5: At the White House, President Trump said he heard about Kremlev paying partially for the event a little while ago and asked his son about it.
4: With all of that being said, I understand that Don's paid him back.
5: The president was not at his son's wedding. Ed Donahue, Washington.
1: Gas prices have jumped again overnight, with AAA putting today's new national average at $4.46 a gallon for regular unleaded. This is SRN News. Correspondent Michael Harrington has the numbers from a new poll on forgiveness.
6: It comes from the American Bible Society, and it reveals that 40% of Americans say they have a hard time forgiving people who do them wrong. A lot of people have a hard time forgiving themselves as well, 26% of men and 33% of women. Even more troubling, 20% of people who self-identify as Christians and attend church regularly believe that they have committed sins that not even God will forgive. Michael Harrington reporting.
1: A growing number of American colleges and universities are hiring full-time Muslim chaplains to go with the Christian and Jewish chaplains already at work on campus. Rutgers, a state university with three locations across New Jersey, became one of the first public schools to privately fund a full-time Muslim chaplain. Today, about 80 schools around the country have full-time Muslim chaplains. Their role on campus has stirred some controversy in the wake of the 2023 Hamas attacks. This is SRN News. Stocks finished up mixed as Treasury yields rise and oil prices swing. With a summary of market activity yesterday at the closing bell, here's our correspondent Seth Sutel filing this report from New York City.
7: Wall Street closed out an up-and-down week with a mixed finish. The S&P 500 rose 0.2% Friday. The Dow fell 95 points. That's about 0.2%. The Nasdaq Composite added 0.4%. Most stocks fell on Wall Street. Pressure picked up on the stock market as the yield on the 10-year Treasury climbed back above 5%. The 10-year yield is one of the most important benchmarks in finance. It helps set rates on all kinds of loans, including home mortgages. Early this week, the yield topped 5% for the first time since 2023. Brent crude briefly dropped below $102 a barrel before pulling back above $103. Seth Sutel, New York.
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1: With SRN News, I'm Ron Taylor. President Trump has signed the Russia sanction bill into law.
2: The measure was a priority for Republican Senator Lindsey Graham, who had just returned from Ukraine when he died unexpectedly in July. Senate co-author Richard Blumenthal spoke Wednesday evening after the measure was passed in the House by a large bipartisan margin.
3: This bill has scorching sanctions on oligarchs, financial institutions, energy companies, and the rest. And it has tariffs limited and targeted to the major purchasers, five of them, of Russian oil and gas and the enablers. And it has a crackdown on the shadow fleet.
2: Jennifer King, Washington.
1: Speaking with reporters at the Oval Office yesterday, the president says he's banning CNN, MS Now, and Politico because they publish negative stories about him, otherwise known as fake news.
4: They purposely write negative news, and they do that because they want to try and diminish the Republicans and a Republican administration. And honestly, we've done a fantastic job. Look at the numbers. Look at the economic numbers.
1: The mystery remains over who split the bill for part of the president's son and his wedding.
5: Donald Trump Jr. and socialite Bettina Anderson got married in the Bahamas in May. It was bankrolled in part by Umar Kremlev, who has close ties to Russian President Vladimir Putin.
4: And I've heard of many people given wedding parties. Maybe he didn't do a background check.
5: At the White House, President Trump said he heard about Kremlev paying partially for the event a little while ago and asked his son about it.
4: With all of that being said, I understand that Don's paid him back.
5: The president was not at his son's wedding. Ed Donahue, Washington.
1: Gas prices have jumped again overnight, with AAA putting today's new national average at $4.46 a gallon for regular unleaded. This is SRN News. Correspondent Michael Harrington has the numbers from a new poll on forgiveness.
6: It comes from the American Bible Society, and it reveals that 40% of Americans say they have a hard time forgiving people who do them wrong. A lot of people have a hard time forgiving themselves as well, 26% of men and 33% of women. Even more troubling, 20% of people who self-identify as Christians and attend church regularly believe that they have committed sins that not even God will forgive. Michael Harrington reporting.
1: A growing number of American colleges and universities are hiring full-time Muslim chaplains to go with the Christian and Jewish chaplains already at work on campus. Rutgers, a state university with three locations across New Jersey, became one of the first public schools to privately fund a full-time Muslim chaplain. Today, about 80 schools around the country have full-time Muslim chaplains. Their role on campus has stirred some controversy in the wake of the 2023 Hamas attacks. This is SRN News. Stocks finished up mixed as Treasury yields rise and oil prices swing. With a summary of market activity yesterday at the closing bell, here's our correspondent Seth Sutel filing this report from New York City.
7: Wall Street closed out an up-and-down week with a mixed finish. The S&P 500 rose 0.2% Friday. The Dow fell 95 points. That's about 0.2%. The Nasdaq Composite added 0.4%. Most stocks fell on Wall Street. Pressure picked up on the stock market as the yield on the 10-year Treasury climbed back above 5%. The 10-year yield is one of the most important benchmarks in finance. It helps set rates on all kinds of loans, including home mortgages. Early this week, the yield topped 5% for the first time since 2023. Brent crude briefly dropped below $102 a barrel before pulling back above $103. Seth Sutel, New York.
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In the 6th chapter of the book of Ephesians, the Bible says this: "Put on the whole armor of God, that ye may be able to stand against the wiles of the devil. Above all, taking the shield of faith, wherewith ye shall be able to quench all the fiery darts of the wicked. Take the helmet of salvation, and the sword of the Spirit, which is the word of God."

Let not your heart be troubled. You believe in God, believe also in me. In my Father's house are many mansions. If it were not so, I would have told you. I go to prepare a place for you. And if I go and prepare a place for you, I will come again and receive you unto myself, that where I am, there you may be also. And whither I go, you know, and the way you know. Thomas saith unto him, Lord, we know not whither thou goest. How can we know the way? Jesus saith unto him, I am the way, the truth, and the life. No man cometh unto the Father but by me.

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1: With SRN News, I'm Ron Taylor. President Trump has signed the Russia sanction bill into law.
2: The measure was a priority for Republican Senator Lindsey Graham, who had just returned from Ukraine when he died unexpectedly in July. Senate co-author Richard Blumenthal spoke Wednesday evening after the measure was passed in the House by a large bipartisan margin.
3: This bill has scorching sanctions on oligarchs, financial institutions, energy companies, and the rest. And it has tariffs limited and targeted to the major purchasers, five of them, of Russian oil and gas and the enablers. And it has a crackdown on the shadow fleet.
2: Jennifer King, Washington.
1: Speaking with reporters at the Oval Office yesterday, the president says he's banning CNN, MS Now, and Politico because they publish negative stories about him. Otherwise fake, known as fake news.
4: They purposely write negative news, and they do that because they want to try and diminish the Republicans and a Republican administration. And honestly, we've done a fantastic job. Look at the numbers. Look at the economic numbers.
1: The mystery remains over who split the bill for part of the president's son and his wedding.
5: Donald Trump Jr. and socialite Bettina Anderson got married in the Bahamas in May. It was bankrolled in part by Umar Kremlev, who has close ties to Russian President Vladimir Putin.
4: And I've heard of many people given wedding parties. Maybe he didn't do a background check.
5: At the White House, President Trump said he heard about Kremlev paying partially for the event a little while ago and asked his son about it.
4: With all of that being said, I understand that Don's paid him back.
5: The president was not at his son's wedding. Ed Donahue, Washington.
1: Gas prices have jumped again overnight, with AAA putting today's new national average at $4.46 a gallon for regular unleaded. This is SRN News. Correspondent Michael Harrington has the numbers from a new poll on forgiveness.
6: It comes from the American Bible Society, and it reveals that 40% of Americans say they have a hard time forgiving people who do them wrong. A lot of people have a hard time forgiving themselves as well, 26% of men and 33% of women. Even more troubling, 20% of people who self-identify as Christians and attend church regularly believe that they have committed sins that not even God will forgive. Michael Harrington reporting.
1: A growing number of American colleges and universities are hiring full-time Muslim chaplains to go with the Christian and Jewish chaplains already at work on campus. Rutgers, a state university with three locations across New Jersey, became one of the first public schools to privately fund a full-time Muslim chaplain. Today, about 80 schools around the country have full-time Muslim chaplains. Their role on campus has stirred some controversy in the wake of the 2023 Hamas attacks. This is SRN News. Stocks finished up mixed as Treasury yields rise and oil prices swing. With a summary of market activity yesterday at the closing bell, here's our correspondent Seth Sutel filing this report from New York City.
7: Wall Street closed out an up-and-down week with a mixed finish. The S&P 500 rose 0.2% Friday. The Dow fell 95 points. That's about 0.2%. The Nasdaq Composite added 0.4%. Most stocks fell on Wall Street. Pressure picked up on the stock market as the yield on the 10-year Treasury climbed back above 5%. The 10-year yield is one of the most important benchmarks in finance. It helps set rates on all kinds of loans, including home mortgages. Early this week, the yield topped 5% for the first time since 2023. Brent crude briefly dropped below $102 a barrel before pulling back above $103. Seth Sutel, New York.
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1: With SRN News, I'm Ron Taylor. President Trump has signed the Russia sanction bill into law.
2: The measure was a priority for Republican Senator Lindsey Graham, who had just returned from Ukraine when he died unexpectedly in July. Senate co-author Richard Blumenthal spoke Wednesday evening after the measure was passed in the House by a large bipartisan margin.
3: This bill has scorching sanctions on oligarchs, financial institutions, energy companies, and the rest. And it has tariffs limited and targeted to the major purchasers, five of them, of Russian oil and gas and the enablers. And it has a crackdown on the shadow fleet.
2: Jennifer King, Washington.
1: Speaking with reporters at the Oval Office yesterday, the president says he's banning CNN, MS Now, and Politico because they publish negative stories about him, otherwise known as fake news.
4: They purposely write negative news, and they do that because they want to try and diminish the Republicans and a Republican administration. And honestly, we've done a fantastic job. Look at the numbers. Look at the economic numbers.
1: The mystery remains over who split the bill for part of the president's son and his wedding.
5: Donald Trump Jr. and socialite Bettina Anderson got married in the Bahamas in May. It was bankrolled in part by Umar Kremlev, who has close ties to Russian President Vladimir Putin.
4: And I've heard of many people given wedding parties. Maybe he didn't do a background check.
5: At the White House, President Trump said he heard about Kremlev paying partially for the event a little while ago and asked his son about it.
4: With all of that being said, I understand that Don's paid him back.
5: The president was not at his son's wedding. Ed Donahue, Washington.
1: Gas prices have jumped again overnight, with AAA putting today's new national average at $4.46 a gallon for regular unleaded. This is SRN News. Correspondent Michael Harrington has the numbers from a new poll on forgiveness.
6: It comes from the American Bible Society, and it reveals that 40% of Americans say they have a hard time forgiving people who do them wrong. A lot of people have a hard time forgiving themselves as well, 26% of men and 33% of women. Even more troubling, 20% of people who self-identify as Christians and attend church regularly believe that they have committed sins that not even God will forgive. Michael Harrington reporting.
1: A growing number of American colleges and universities are hiring full-time Muslim chaplains to go with the Christian and Jewish chaplains already at work on campus. Rutgers, a state university with three locations across New Jersey, became one of the first public schools to privately fund a full-time Muslim chaplain. Today, about 80 schools around the country have full-time Muslim chaplains. Their role on campus has stirred some controversy in the wake of the 2023 Hamas attacks. This is SRN News. Stocks finished up mixed as Treasury yields rise and oil prices swing. With a summary of market activity yesterday at the closing bell, here's our correspondent Seth Sutel filing this report from New York City.
7: Wall Street closed out an up-and-down week with a mixed finish. The S&P 500 rose 0.2% Friday. The Dow fell 95 points. That's about 0.2%. The Nasdaq Composite added 0.4%. Most stocks fell on Wall Street. Pressure picked up on the stock market as the yield on the 10-year Treasury climbed back above 5%. The 10-year yield is one of the most important benchmarks in finance. It helps set rates on all kinds of loans, including home mortgages. Early this week, the yield topped 5% for the first time since 2023. Brent crude briefly dropped below $102 a barrel before pulling back above $103. Seth Sutel, New York.
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1: With SRN News, I'm Ron Taylor. President Trump has signed the Russia sanction bill into law.
2: The measure was a priority for Republican Senator Lindsey Graham, who had just returned from Ukraine when he died unexpectedly in July. Senate co-author Richard Blumenthal spoke Wednesday evening after the measure was passed in the House by a large bipartisan margin.
3: This bill has scorching sanctions on oligarchs, financial institutions, energy companies, and the rest. And it has tariffs limited and targeted to the major purchasers, five of them, of Russian oil and gas and the enablers. And it has a crackdown on the shadow fleet.
2: Jennifer King, Washington.
1: Speaking with reporters of the Oval Office yesterday, the president says he's banning CNN, MS Now, and Politico because they publish negative stories about him, otherwise known as fake news.
4: They purposely write negative news, and they do that because they want to try and diminish the Republicans and a Republican administration. And honestly, we've done a fantastic job. Look at the numbers. Look at the economic numbers.
1: The mystery remains over who split the bill for part of the president's son and his wedding.
5: Donald Trump Jr. and socialite Bettina Anderson got married in the Bahamas in May. It was bankrolled in part by Umar Kremlev, who has close ties to Russian President Vladimir Putin.
4: And I've heard of many people given wedding parties. Maybe you didn't do a background check.
5: At the White House, President Trump said he heard about Kremlev paying partially for the event a little while ago and asked his son about it.
4: With all of that being said, I understand that Don's paid him back.
5: The president was not at his son's wedding. Ed Donahue, Washington.
1: Gas prices have jumped again overnight, with AAA putting today's new national average at $4.46 a gallon for regular unleaded. This is SRN News. Correspondent Michael Harrington has the numbers from a new poll on forgiveness.
6: It comes from the American Bible Society, and it reveals that 40% of Americans say they have a hard time forgiving people who do them wrong. A lot of people have a hard time forgiving themselves as well, 26% of men and 33% of women. Even more troubling, 20% of people who self-identify as Christians and attend church regularly believe that they have committed sins that not even God will forgive. Michael Harrington reporting.
1: A growing number of American colleges and universities are hiring full-time Muslim chaplains to go with the Christian and Jewish chaplains already at work on campus. Rutgers, a state university with three locations across New Jersey, became one of the first public schools to privately fund a full-time Muslim chaplain. Today, about 80 schools around the country have full-time Muslim chaplains. Their role on campus has stirred some controversy in the wake of the 2023 Hamas attacks. This is SRN News. Stocks finished up mixed as Treasury yields rise and oil prices swing. With a summary of market activity yesterday at the closing bell, here's our correspondent Seth Sutel filing this report from New York City.
7: Wall Street closed out an up-and-down week with a mixed finish. The S&P 500 rose 0.2% Friday. The Dow fell 95 points. That's about 0.2%. The Nasdaq Composite added 0.4%. Most stocks fell on Wall Street. Pressure picked up on the stock market as the yield on the 10-year Treasury climbed back above 5%. The 10-year yield is one of the most important benchmarks in finance. It helps set rates on all kinds of loans, including home mortgages. Early this week, the yield topped 5% for the first time since 2023. Brent crude briefly dropped below $102 a barrel before pulling back above $103. Seth Sutel, New York.
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8: AP Sports, I'm Mike Hempen. Josh Allen accounted for 5 touchdowns as the Bills beat the Lions 41-31 Monday night in the first regular season game at Highmark Stadium. Correspondent Denny Camp reports.
9: Allen threw for 248 yards and 3 touchdowns while running for 69 yards and 2 more to help the Bills win their inaugural game at the new Highmark Stadium. James Cook scampered for 135 yards and a score as Bills became just the third team in NFL history to start a season 2-0, despite giving putting up 30 points in each of those games.
8: In college football, Pittsburgh beat Syracuse 27-13. Baseball, the Dodgers defeated Cincinnati 8-2 to clinch their fifth consecutive National League West title and 13th in the past 14 seasons. Hockey star Alex Ovechkin says he's for peace and love after the Russian appeared in an ad for a party aligned with Vladimir Putin. I'm Mike Kempen, AP Sports.

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0: Welcome to the Flagpole with Brother Dave. We're thankful that you're with us again. Last podcast, we talked about responsibility, gave some practical things. We're going to continue this podcast a little bit deeper, a little more detail of things. But I want to read to you a verse. If you remember, we ended with Genesis chapter 2 and verse number 15. I'll read it again. And the Lord God took the man and put him into the Garden of Eden to dress it and keep it. We said that's responsibility. We said that gives a child, a young person, a teenager, a young adult, purpose of life. I want to read on in verse 16. And the Lord God commanded the man, saying, of every tree of the garden thou mayest freely eat, but of the tree of knowledge and good and evil, thou shalt not eat of it, for in the day that thou eatest thereof, thou shalt surely die. Man was responsible to take care of the tree and the garden, but he was not to eat of them. That responsibility was done by Adam, but there was an accountability. I remember being on a camp out, and I had turned 16 years of age, and I had talked about buying a vehicle. And Dad and Mom went ahead and found an old 1955 Buick Special. Dad bought it for $165. I came home from the camp out, and Dad gave me the keys to that first vehicle. But then he said these words to me. It's yours, but you must be responsible for it and be accountable for it. That meant Dad wasn't going to change the oil. Dad wasn't going to rotate the tires. Dad wasn't going to wash it. Dad wasn't going to vacuum it, but I enjoyed it, and because I wanted to be responsible, it created an accountability, and I enjoyed it. And I think that's what's lacking. When we don't learn responsibility, we don't have an accountability, and we don't enjoy the results. You know, all of us understand where we're at right now, that I should be responsible in myself to read the Word of God every day. Now, that brings me accountable as a Christian, but I enjoy the blessing of hearing God speak to me. What's your thoughts, Mrs. Smith and Jeremy?
1: Why? We were talking last night, the last episode, we went around a little bit and talked about, well, you'd ask the question, you know, what are some things that parents could teach? We don't live in their homes. You're going to have to look and find opportunities that's going to teach that child to be responsible, whether it's a pet, whether it's a goldfish, whether it's, you know, it's their job to sweep the kitchen, it's this one's job to, you know, vacuum the living room, whatever it is. But Mom made a comment, and she made a statement too when we were off mic, about having responsibility gives you a belonging or a purpose. You know, why do you make your bed? Well, it makes the room neater. Why do you pick up your clothes? Because it makes the floor less cluttered. But also, if you're not picking them up, somebody else has to. So you're shirking your responsibility, creates a negative effect. That's not the right word, but it creates a burden on somebody else. And that carries all the way into adulthood. When you don't do your job at work.
0: You think of a cluttered bedroom of a child. They can't find anything.
1: No.
0: You think when the child does not put their clothes where they're supposed to be. And I say a child, if we would take, and we tried, and as a father, I failed many ways, and I look back, and we've often said, boy,

0: Well, then you're not responsible enough to read your Bible every day to know where your Bible's
1: there
0: at.
1: There you go.
0: The same
1: there
0: thing.
1: There you go. So responsibility teaches habits.
2: Which is what we live in this day and age of abbreviations for all OCD,
0: being ADHD,
2: and all these abbreviations that makes excuses for us.
0: Mm-hmm.
2: And they're not teaching. Responsibility teaches organization.
1: That's good.
0: It does.
2: And organization is so vital to an organized, disciplined life. And with some children, it's more natural. With others, they've got to discipline themselves, even though you require it. But that discipline teaches that organization will be profitable to them in ways they cannot see right now.
0: Well, and the thing is, too, people will think organization means you have to be a neat freak. That's not what it means at all.
2: Well, that's why I said OCD. Every time, I mean, I like to know when I put something away, that's where it's going to be when I go to look for it.
0: If you came to my tool trailer right now, it looks like somebody puked in there because I don't have shelves built. I'm working out of boxes. And it drives me nuts. I can keep it clean. I can keep it somewhat organized. But it creates a frustration where we're disorganized. And so taking on a responsibility, it helps every other area of your life to be in tune.
2: Yes.
0: I was thinking about this when it comes to a spiritual side of it. You know, every morning when you get up, you're going to read your Bible. You're going to have your prayer time. And you're going to put your Bible in your devotional book or whatever you use. I use a devotional book that our church uses, and I have my devotions, my prayer time, and I read a Proverbs. But I have systematic things I do. My wife and I comment on that all the time. And once you have done that for your whole life, mm-hmm. it's second nature.
2: Right.
0: So then the responsibility no longer becomes a burden.
2: Right.
0: When I tell people when we go on vacation, and I learned this, you don't go on vacation away from the Lord. Church is a responsibility to God,
2: right,
0: in honor to Him. So when we would go on vacation, we would always go to where we knew there was a church at. But what happens is Christians, they'll miss church for whatever because we've not made it a
2: priority
0: or responsibility. It's just another thing we can, if it'll fit in, we'll do it. And if you don't have your children and in your personal life, it doesn't just fit in. It has to be done. It's a daily, same time, same place, same action. And that goes, I think, to every area of life where you put your shoes, how you lay your things on your dresser.
2: Right.
0: You know, you can walk in our house and it's disorganized. You know, we're doing some remodeling and everything, but there is a method.
1: It can be an organized disorganization.
0: Well, yeah. Organized chaos, we call it that way.
1: Well, you know, you're a project in there, so in motion. But if you think of a parent, every home is different, but every child should be given as they can. Tomorrow morning, we live in town now, of course, and we rent a home, but tomorrow morning I know that I have to get up a certain time to have my devotions and everything, but the trash, what do you call them, carts or Herbies or whatever they're called?
0: The Yardies or the Garbies.
1: They have to be out there, and I often see when I'm taking mine out, the little boy next door, his mom and dad have got him pushing those out there. Mm-hmm. It's almost a struggle, but he's been given the responsibility to do that. And blesses my heart for the neighbor. And the other day I heard the mom say, now you kids get out there and pick up the toys. The mom could have gone out there, but she's teaching the children the responsibility to do that. That's why with young ladies, they could help in dishes. They could help set the table. They could be taught where the fork goes, where the spoon goes, where the knife goes, where the napkin goes. The young man can be taught how to empty the trash in the car, how to pick up different things in the yard.
0: Well, the thing is if you go back, what you were just talking about, the knife and the fork and the, you know, setting a table, that was stuff that was taught in school years ago, just proper etiquette. And people don't eat at their kitchen tables anymore.
2: No.
0: People don't have that. And so doing those things, what's that?
2: There's
0: no structure. So you do those things, which teaches a responsibility. All right, you're going to set the table. All right, you're going to clean the table off. Davina and I used to, you know, Davina would set the table. It was my turn to clear off the dishes, and then we would rotate. I hated doing it, but you know what?

0: it taught me something that we're not going to do anything else. We're not going to have popcorn and watch a video, because that was the reward for doing the responsibility.
1: Right.
0: Yes. The sooner you get it cleaned up, the sooner we're going to have ice cream, or the sooner we're going to. And so there was, and I can remember that as a young man, very young, you know, in my single digit age. Oh man, we can have popcorn tonight, but we're not going to start popping popcorn till the dishes are done. And what would happen is, I would be doing my responsibility, and then Davina would come in, and she maybe would be done with hers, and she would help me with mine.
1: Sure.
0: Or vice versa. Yeah. And so you begin to shoulder the responsibility.
1: Work as a team.
0: And that's what happened in the Garden of Eden. God created Adam to dress and keep it, and he gave him a help me to shoulder the responsibility.
1: When I was, it was a, I've always loved organization. I love discipline. I love every day getting up and making a list of everything I want to accomplish in a day. But I had a teacher in high school, and she required of us a lesson where we had to keep track for 1 month. Every time we did not put something back, for example, walk in the door, take off your coat, and throw it in the chair. And we, if we had to go back, pick up that coat, and hang it up, we were to keep track of the time that we lost by not doing the first thing right the first time. And then at the end of the month, we totaled up everything that we did not do the right the first time, or when we should have done what we should have done first. And I was, that was life-changing for me. That was life-changing. And it was an English teacher. I don't know what it had to do with English, but it transformed me as a person, as much as I loved organization and neatness, to realize how valuable time was in my life, and how much, even as a teenager, I was wasting because of not doing that responsibility of just doing it right the first time, and then having to go back. I lost time. I lost my time. And that has stayed with me forever. And I love that so much.
0: Well, you know, we're in the fall months. Autumn is officially upon us, you know, and so we have less daylight. But I can remember as a young man, I had more free time in the fall when we weren't traveling. And the sooner you get the responsibility done, the more daylight you have. And that became a challenge to me. And, you know, you can do things quickly.
1: Sure.
0: And the longer you do it, the more efficient you become. And then it becomes less of a chore. We like to call them chores, but that's, if you change, it's a responsibility. It's a, and I would look at my boys and saying, I'm entrusting this responsibility to you, whatever that task would be.
2: Let's go a little bit farther. We've talked about young people. Now let's go to young couples that are married and some of the problems that they face, because now watch this. Mom doesn't have to think about if the Jeep is going to be running okay. She doesn't have to think about getting the oil changed, the tires rotated, the tune-up, the maintenance that needs to be done on that. I don't think about what groceries we need, because we both accepted the responsibility of what a husband should take care of and a wife. It doesn't matter if the wife does the finances or the husband does the finances, but they're responsible for knowing what it is. And a young couple's got to sit down, and a senior couple also, whatever age they are, okay, I'll take care of this, and then the other one looks at it. So if we're not teaching them at these young age, we've got a young couple here that gets married, and the guy doesn't know how to do this and doesn't know how to do that, and the wife is not going to be able to be taken care of.
0: My wife and I just celebrated 30 years of marriage. She stuck with me that long. One thing that we're constantly doing is constantly tweaking.
2: Yes.
0: Constantly adjusting. Mm-hmm. Okay, what do we need? Part of it is the boys are now out of the house. They're living their life. And so now I have to take the trash out. I hate taking trash out. But no, we have a system.
1: Life changes.
0: It's constantly changing. So you adapt to those responsibilities.
1: Right.
0: She doesn't think about the oil change in the truck. Right. She doesn't think about the fuel. That's my responsibility.
2: Well, and even being understanding each other's responsibilities, for the last 9-10 months with this cancer journey that Mom's gone through, we've had to shift some things around because she's been physically unable to do some things. And but that was if
0: which goes it, again what I said as you get older and those things and I want to answer your question on young couples, but you have helped shoulder her responsibilities.
1: Yes.
0: It's a team effort.
2: And it has brought more appreciation of me, of the wife I have, because I'm seeing it from her side now, and that's why to be able to explain to young children, teenagers, you're not seeing the results of what's happening in your life right now. But after 54 years of marriage, I'm overwhelmed at the load that mom's carried with her responsibilities.
0: It's amazing the things that my wife does that I don't even think about.
2: Yes.
0: And that's a negative on me, because then it's out of sight, out of mind. I just expect it to be done. Same thing with you. With a young couple, and we're living in that generation now, I think, where we got a lot of young men that mama did a lot of housework for them. They don't know how to iron. They don't know how to do their laundry. They don't know how to vacuum. And so they marry a wife. Well, maybe she hasn't been taught it either. She doesn't know how to cook. She doesn't know how to. And so as a young couple, especially before you get married, you learn to ask a lot of questions. What do you know? What is expected of me?
2: And those are things that's expected of me as a wife. You need to discuss and talk over each other's responsibilities to make that home a happy place, to make it a complete place. And it also builds each other. I feel responsible to be able to budget and to be able to take care of her budget. Mom and I talk over those expenses. But I went and did some shopping today because she's not able to get out and drive yet. And she's healing from that surgery. And I had this list that she has given me, and I'm working that list, but I couldn't find one of the items. So I bought another item, and I took a chance of me being responsible for that. I got home with it, and I said, honey, it's my fault for what I bought. I accepted that responsibility of getting something, but I didn't get what was right. And
0: the older you get, your responsibilities just change. They don't go away. I think there's oftentimes more responsibilities.
2: Through this journey, I've teased mom because she, every day, oh, honey, I'll help you. No, I'm going to do it. So she was in the kitchen the other day, and I said, this is my kitchen. You get out of it. And she says, well, I'm taking my kitchen back.
0: I was going to say, that was a tough word. There's mom is very controlling of her kitchen.
2: And I thought, well, I think we're getting close to the end of the podcast. We've given two podcasts on teaching responsibility. I know every home is different. I know every marriage is different. And I know every child is different. But mom and dad, can I challenge you to go ahead and look at your children? Because giving them responsibility is going to help them to be accountable as they grow up. And those responsibilities will increase. Like I talked about the neighbor boy, pushing those trash carts out to the road, it blesses my heart because he's being required to do it. The little girl was out the other day picking up some leaves and raking some leaves. Her mom and dad were using big rakes, and she was using a smaller rake. Someday that little girl will be taller, and she'll be somebody's wife, and they'll be raking their yard together. Responsibility is not just a job to do. It's developing character, developing purpose, developing a satisfaction of, I've accomplished something in life.
0: I think it gives the purpose of life comes from responsibilities.
2: Yes.
0: It really does. From a child all the way up, you know, I did that. Whether it's done well or not, you know, I would vacuum the carpets, the few that we had, and I loved to leave the lines on the carpet. Mm. And it would frustrate me when somebody would walk through my lines on the carpet. But you know what? That was my satisfaction. I vacuumed that. It's clean, it's straight, it's neat. And it helps us, I believe, in our spiritual walk, too.
2: Oh, my.
0: The desire.
1: Yeah.
2: You know, as a preacher, you have to be alone with God because those people are going to come, and those people are expecting that you fulfilled your responsibility by getting alone with God, studying, finding out what God needed people to do. Every area of our life, if we would understand the responsibility of responsibility, but yet the blessing of fulfilling the responsibility. Thank you for joining us at the Flagpole with Brother Dave. I hope these last two podcasts on responsibility have caused you to think, have caused you to relook, has caused you to reevaluate some things in your home, in your personal life, in your marriage. Lord bless you. We'll see you again soon.

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Hello, this is Nevin Neal, pastor of Bonners Ferry Baptist Church. The Bible says in Revelation 21, verse 8, "But the fearful and unbelieving, and the abominable, and murderers, and whoremongers, and sorcerers, and idolaters, and all liars, shall have their part in the lake which burneth with fire and brimstone, which is the second death." How can a person be spared this second death? How can we be justified and be given life instead of death? John 3:16 says, "For God so loved the world that he gave his only begotten Son, that whosoever believeth in him should not perish, but have everlasting life." Galatians 3:11 says, "But that no man is justified by the law in the sight of God, it is evident, for the just shall live by faith." Friend, if you are to be justified before God and given eternal life, it will be by faith, by trusting in the person of Jesus Christ to make you righteous. If you'd like to know more about this, please contact us. You can reach us at 267-3746.

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Thank you for tuning in today. And once again, we are in Hebrews 10 and verse 25, dealing with the topic of the need for assembling. And thus far, we've talked about the fact that assembling is a necessity, not a luxury, and we defined that and proved that in the Word of God. We, in the last broadcast, we dissected Hebrews 10, verse 25, statement by statement, and clarified, and the verse says, not forsaking the assembling of ourselves together, as the manner of some is, but exhorting one another, and so much the more as you see the day approaching. And of course, we dealt with each statement in detail, so I'll not cover that again. But let me just deal with something that I hear said oftentimes. I hear people say, well, I don't believe in organized religion. That sounds real smart, and somebody who doesn't want to take the effort or exert the effort to be in church can go ahead and make any excuse they like. It's kind of like the fellow I talked to and asked him to come to church, and he said, I can't do it, the basement's dirty. And I said, what does that have to do with going to church? He said, nothing, but one excuse is as good as another. And that's about where we are. Any flippant excuse seems to validate our skipping church. But let me address this thing of organized religion. They say, I don't believe in organized religion. Well, what do you believe in? Disorganized religion? You believe in organized baseball. You believe in organized football. You believe in organized basketball. You believe in an organized workforce. You believe everything ought to have order except the work of God, the most important thing on the planet. Now, if they ever go to the effort to use a Bible verse, they'll quote Matthew 18 and verse 20 out of its context, where it says, where two or three are gathered together in my name, there am I in the midst. That verse is certainly true, but it is not the definition of what is a church. It is the tail end of a prayer promise, because in Matthew 18:18, he said, whatsoever ye shall bind on earth shall be bound in heaven, and whatsoever ye shall loose on earth shall be loosed in heaven. And if any two of you shall agree as concerning anything they shall ask, it shall be done for them of my Father which is in heaven. And then he said, for where two or three are gathered together in my name, there am I in the midst. It's dishonest to pull it out of its context and try to justify not being where God commanded you to be. We are not to forsake the assembling. The very word church, ecclesia, means a called out assembling, and certainly what is in view here is the assembling of a local church. He expects every born-again believer to put roots down in a local church and to faithfully attend that church. So if you do not have order, you have confusion. If you don't have something organized or have structure to it, then you have confusion. In 1 Corinthians 14, verse 33, the Bible declares that God is not the author of confusion. Furthermore, in Isaiah 24 and verse 10, he says, the city of confusion is broken. Stop and listen for a moment. How many of you men that are listening to my voice have ever had a 15-minute job to do, and you got the tool that you needed to do the job, and the tool was not functional, the tool was broken, and you spent 2 hours fixing the tool and 15 minutes fixing the project? I did not buy tools so I would have something to work on.

for the church to be functional and usable. In the previous broadcast, we talked about the fact that anything that is unassembled is not usable. Even if all the parts exist, if they're not together and in their proper place, the machinery will not function. And so he tells us then that the city of confusion is broken. I believe in organized religion, and religion does not save. The Lord Jesus Christ saves. Whosoever shall call upon the name of the Lord shall be saved. But there is such a thing, according to James 1 and verse 26, as vain religion, which means it is pointless and powerless and does nothing. There is also pure religion and undefiled before God and the Father, according to James 1 and verse 27. And although religion is not salvation, God intended for saved people to have religion, and pure religion has to do not with ceremony, it has to do with me practicing my beliefs. My religion is the practice of my beliefs. And part of that religion, according to what the scripture tells us, is to regularly assemble and to hear the preaching, to fellowship with the brethren, to give, to serve, to be involved in a local church. You know, God has always intended for his people, whoever they were, whether it's the Old Testament Jew or the New Testament Christian, he has always intended for his people to assemble at designated times and to assemble when the leader that God designated announced that it was time to assemble. No less than 128 times in the Old Testament, we find the word congregation. A congregation is an assembling. It is a gathering. In those passages, it is talking about the nation of Israel, the 12 tribes, gathering around the tabernacle, and later, after the temple was built, around the temple. But they assembled regularly, and there were times of announcement that we'll see in a moment. But then in the New Testament, no less than 113 times, the Bible uses the word church, that word ekklesia, a called out assembly. 95 of those times, it is talking about a local New Testament church and assembling. There are times when it speaks of the church in general, but most of the time it speaks specifically of a local assembling. And by the way, the term is used in Acts 7:38 to refer to Israel, where he talks about the church in the wilderness, but the church in the wilderness is not the church of the firstborn. There was an assembling in the wilderness, but it was a nation, and it was around the tabernacle. And in the New Testament, the local church is built upon born-again, baptized believers in a local vicinity, assembling around the Word of God to carry out the dictates of the New Testament. These are saved, baptized believers in Jesus Christ that make up a local New Testament church. It is also God who has established the rules of order and tells us how we ought to behave in the house of God. In 1 Timothy 3 and verse 15, he says, "But that thou mayest know how thou oughtest to behave thyself in the house of God, which is the church of the living God, the pillar and ground of the truth." So he tells us the church is the house of God. And he tells us how to obey. Now, in the Old Testament, they had a temple. In the New Testament, the believer is the temple. What? Know ye not that your body is the temple of the Holy Ghost, which is in you, which you have of God, and ye are not your own? For ye are bought with a price. Therefore, glorify God in your body and in your spirit, which are God's. So, We are the temple, but there is still a designated meeting place for born-again Christians. The Old Testament
they had a temple. In the New Testament, we are the temple, but we are commanded to assemble in Hebrews 10, verse 25, to gather. And he said, but if I tarry long, that thou mayest know how thou oughtest to behave thyself in the house of God, the church of the living God. And he

tells us that the church of the living God, the house of God, is the pillar and ground of the truth. A pillar holds things in place and keeps them from falling. And the local church keeps truth from falling in the street, righteousness from falling in the street. And ground is something that is set apart. If we have a grounds, reunion ground set apart for unions. If we have grounds set apart, state game lands are set apart for hunting. And in this case, the ground of the truth, it is a sanctuary for truth, a place where truth is never to come under attack. And there might be some preachers that need to learn that, so that instead of questioning the Word of God and undermining the Word of God, they preach the whole counsel of God with deep-rooted conviction so that people can get the help that they need. So he tells us how to behave ourselves, and he tells us there is to be order, and we must assemble, and he tells us how to behave ourselves when we assemble. Then in Numbers 10 and verse 3, it says, "When the trumpets are blown, all the assembly shall assemble themselves to thee at the door of the tabernacle of the congregation." This is a command to Moses, the leader. And he tells him, when the trumpets are blown, Moses and Aaron would blow the trumpet or have somebody blow the trumpet. In Israel, with millions of people, it was impossible to communicate a message except by a trumpet blast if you were trying to get it to everybody at the same time. And the Bible tells us that there were different trumpet blasts. There was a trumpet blast that told them it was time to stop and make camp. There was another trumpet blast that told them it was time to break camp, fold the canvas, and move on. There was still another trumpet blast that is referred to in 1 Corinthians 14 that told them there was an approaching enemy. It was a call to arms. And 1 Corinthians 14 said, if the trumpet give an uncertain sound, who shall prepare to the battle? There was also a trumpet blast that told them it was time to assemble around the tabernacle of the congregation, that the Holy Ghost of God, the Shekinah glory, was resting on the tabernacle. And he said, when the trumpet is blown, or when the announcement is made, all the assembly, nobody excluded, all the assembly shall assemble themselves unto thee. There was a leader, somebody that was going to communicate the message unto thee at the door of the tabernacle of the congregation. So he tells us that not only are we to assemble at the designated times, but every time there is an announcement of the God-given leader, whether it was the nation of Israel in the Old Testament, whether it's the pastor of the local church in the New, all the assembly are to assemble themselves together at that time. Well, my time is gone again, and I trust you'll join us again the next time as we continue this study.

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1: With SRN News, I'm Ron Taylor. President Trump returned to the White House late Saturday night after leaving Camp David earlier than expected.
2: FoxNews.com says Mr. Trump's return comes as the administration weighs its next steps in the war with Iran. The president's early return also comes ahead of his upcoming trip to New York for the UN General Assembly. Iran says it has revealed conditions to the U.S. through Qatar for ending the war and is waiting for President Trump's response.
1: Correspondent Andrew Stewart. The midterm elections are less than 2 months away, but in some states, early voting began a few days ago. Three states began early voting on Friday, with one more starting later in the month. Virginia, South Dakota, and Minnesota allow voters to begin casting ballots for the 2026 midterm elections coming up on September 18th. Meanwhile, early voting in Illinois begins 40 days ahead of the election on September 24th. In Sioux Falls, voters Lori Withy and Maisel Self say rising prices are on their mind.
3: I filled my gas tank up yesterday, and it was over $60 to fill my gas tank. I'm not happy.
4: No. I filled mine up, and it was over $30. I've never had to pay that for gas.
3: Yeah. And going to the grocery store is scary in itself as well.
4: Right. Every time you go, the prices are higher.
3: So, yeah, there's a few things that we need to change and fix.
1: President Trump is launching a new unit focused on artificial intelligence after leading figures in the industry publicly sounded the alarm of the growing technology. AI Force will be overseen by a newly appointed AI czar as well. The president had appointed David Sachs of his AI at Crypto team before the businessman stepped down from that role to become co-chair of his council of advisors. More news at srnnews.com. Some Democrats are abandoning their transgender allies.
5: With the midterm elections looming and polls showing that Americans do not want to see males competing against females in sports, a growing number of Democratic candidates are flip-flopping. Perhaps the most prominent is James Tallarico, who is in a close race with Republican Ken Paxton for one of Texas' two U.S. Senate seats. He told Fox News that he now opposes men in women's sports, quote, if it endangers safety or fairness. Michael Harrington reporting.
1: The Iranian people are receiving an honor for their resistance to the Islamic government in Tehran. The Friedrich Neumann Foundation for Freedom will award its biennial Freedom Prize to the Iranian people November 7th at St. Paul's Church in Frankfurt, Germany. The foundation says they seek to honor those that desire freedom from the many hundreds of thousands of people who have risked their lives to overthrow the criminal Mullah regime. This extraordinary, courageous task is well recommended. This is SRN News. Vice President J.D. Vance traveled to Iowa for the second time this year to campaign for Republican majorities in Congress and for the governor's mansion. He told the crowd in Iowa the Republican's candidate for the governor is a man of integrity.
6: One of the reasons I love this candidate, one of the reasons I love him as a governor for your state, is that he's not a politician. He doesn't talk like a politician. And unlike people who have spent their entire life in politics, when he opens up his mouth, he's saying something interesting. He's not plotting constantly on how to get into the next bigger and higher office. He is a man of conviction, and he's a man who cannot be bought or told by anyone what to do.
1: Vice President was headlining the event Friday at the midterm rally in Council Bluffs on the western edge of the once Republican stronghold state, which has found itself with competitive races for the Senate and Governor's Mansion this year. More details at srnnews.com.

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1: With SRN News, I'm Ron Taylor. President Trump returned to the White House late Saturday night after leaving Camp David earlier than expected.
2: FoxNews.com says Mr. Trump's return comes as the administration weighs its next steps in the war with Iran. The president's early return also comes ahead of his upcoming trip to New York for the UN General Assembly. Iran says it has revealed conditions to the U.S. through Qatar for ending the war and is waiting for President Trump's response.
1: Correspondent Andrew Stewart. The midterm elections are less than 2 months away, but in some states, early voting began a few days ago. Three states began early voting on Friday, with one more starting later in the month. Virginia, South Dakota, and Minnesota allow voters to begin casting ballots for the 2026 midterm elections coming up on September 18th. Meanwhile, early voting in Illinois begins 40 days ahead of the election on September 24th. In Sioux Falls, voters Lori Withy and Maisel Self say rising prices are on their mind.
3: I filled my gas tank up yesterday, and it was over $60 to fill my gas tank. I'm not happy.
4: No. I filled mine up, and it was over $30. I've never had to pay that for gas.
3: Yeah. And going to the grocery store is scary in itself as well.
4: Right. Every time you go, the prices are higher.
3: So, yeah, there's a few things that we need to change and fix.
1: President Trump is launching a new unit focused on artificial intelligence after leading figures in the industry publicly sounded the alarm of the growing technology. AI Force will be overseen by a newly appointed AI czar as well. The president had appointed David Sachs of his AI at crypto team before the businessman stepped down from that role to become co-chair of his council of advisors. More news at srnnews.com. Some Democrats are abandoning their transgender allies.
5: With the midterm elections looming and polls showing that Americans do not want to see males competing against females in sports, a growing number of Democratic candidates are flip-flopping. Perhaps the most prominent is James Tallarico, who is in a close race with Republican Ken Paxton for one of Texas' two U.S. Senate seats. He told Fox News that he now opposes men in women's sports, quote, if it endangers safety or fairness. Michael Harrington reporting.
1: The Iranian people are receiving an honor for their resistance to the Islamic government in Tehran. The Friedrich Neumann Foundation for Freedom will award its biennial Freedom Prize to the Iranian people November 7th at St. Paul's Church in Frankfurt, Germany. The foundation says they seek to honor those that desire freedom from the many hundreds of thousands of people who have risked their lives to overthrow the criminal Mullah regime. This extraordinary, courageous task is well recommended. This is SRN News. Vice President J.D. Vance traveled to Iowa for the second time this year to campaign for Republican majorities in Congress and for the governor's mansion. He told the crowd in Iowa the Republican's candidate for the governor is a man of integrity.
6: One of the reasons I love this candidate, one of the reasons I love him as a governor for your state, is that he's not a politician. He doesn't talk like a politician. And unlike people who have spent their entire life in politics, when he opens up his mouth, he's saying something interesting. He's not plotting constantly on how to get into the next bigger and higher office. He is a man of conviction, and he's a man who cannot be bought or told by anyone what to do.
1: The Vice President was headlining the event Friday at the midterm rally in Council Bluffs on the western edge of the once Republican stronghold state, which has found itself with competitive races for the Senate and Governor's Mansion this year. More details at srnnews.com.

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I pray that the music has been a blessing to your day. Let us know at 606-256-2988.

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1: With SRN News, I'm Ron Taylor. President Trump returned to the White House late Saturday night after leaving Camp David earlier than expected.
2: FoxNews.com says Mr. Trump's return comes as the administration weighs its next steps in the war with Iran. The president's early return also comes ahead of his upcoming trip to New York for the UN General Assembly. Iran says it has revealed conditions to the U.S. through Qatar for ending the war and is waiting for President Trump's response.
1: Correspondent Andrew Stewart. The midterm elections are less than 2 months away, but in some states, early voting began a few days ago. Three states began early voting on Friday, with one more starting later in the month. Virginia, South Dakota, and Minnesota allow voters to begin casting ballots for the 2026 midterm elections coming up on September 18th. Meanwhile, early voting in Illinois begins 40 days ahead of the election on September 24th. In Sioux Falls, voters Lori Withey and Maisel Self say rising prices are on their mind.
3: I filled my gas tank up yesterday, and it was over $60 to fill my gas tank. I'm not happy.
4: No. I filled mine up, and it was over $30. I've never had to pay that for gas.
3: Yeah. And going to the grocery store is scary in itself as well.
4: Right, every time you go, the prices are higher.
3: So, yeah, there's a few things that we need to change and fix.
1: President Trump is launching a new unit focused on artificial intelligence after leading figures in the industry publicly sounded the alarm of the growing technology. AI Force will be overseen by a newly appointed AI czar as well. The president had appointed David Sachs of his AI and crypto team before the businessman stepped down from that role to become co-chair of his council of advisors. More news at srnnews.com. Some Democrats are abandoning their transgender allies.
5: With the midterm elections looming and polls showing that Americans do not want to see males competing against females in sports, a growing number of Democratic candidates are flip-flopping. Perhaps the most prominent is James Tallarico, who is in a close race with Republican Ken Paxton for one of Texas' two U.S. Senate seats. He told Fox News that he now opposes men in women's sports, quote, if it endangers safety or fairness. Michael Harrington reporting.
1: The Iranian people are receiving an honor for their resistance to the Islamic government in Tehran. The Friedrich Neumann Foundation for Freedom will award its biennial Freedom Prize to the Iranian people November 7th at St. Paul's Church in Frankfurt, Germany. The foundation says they seek to honor those that desire freedom from the many hundreds of thousands of people who have risked their lives to overthrow the criminal Mullah regime. This extraordinary, courageous task is well recommended. This is SRN News. Vice President J.D. Vance traveled to Iowa for the second time this year to campaign for Republican majorities in Congress and for the governor's mansion. He told the crowd in Iowa the Republican's candidate for the governor is a man of integrity.
6: One of the reasons I love this candidate, one of the reasons I love him as a governor for your state, is that he's not a politician. He doesn't talk like a politician. And unlike people who have spent their entire life in politics, when he opens up his mouth, he's saying something interesting. He's not plotting constantly on how to get into the next bigger and higher office. He is a man of conviction, and he's a man who cannot be bought or told by anyone what to do.
1: The Vice President was headlining the event Friday at the midterm rally in Council Bluffs on the western edge of the once Republican stronghold state, which has found itself with competitive races for the Senate and Governor's Mansion this year. More details at srnnews.com.

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1: With SRN News, I'm Ron Taylor. President Trump returned to the White House late Saturday night after leaving Camp David earlier than expected.
2: FoxNews.com says Mr. Trump's return comes as the administration weighs its next steps in the war with Iran. The president's early return also comes ahead of his upcoming trip to New York with the UN General Assembly. Iran says it has revealed conditions to the U.S. through Qatar for ending the war and is waiting for President Trump's response.
1: Correspondent Andrew Stewart. The midterm elections are less than 2 months away, but in some states, early voting began a few days ago. Three states began early voting on Friday, with one more starting later in the month. Virginia, South Dakota, and Minnesota allow voters to begin casting ballots for the 2026 midterm elections coming up on September 18th. Meanwhile, early voting in Illinois begins 40 days ahead of the election on September 24th. In Sioux Falls, voters Lori Withey and Maisel Self say rising prices are on their mind.
3: I filled my gas tank up yesterday, and it was over $60 to fill my gas tank. I'm not happy.
4: No. I filled mine up, and it was over $30. I've never had to pay that for gas.
3: Yeah. And going to the grocery store is scary in itself as well.
4: Right. Every time you go, the prices are higher.
3: So, yeah, there's a few things that we need to change and fix.
1: President Trump is launching a new unit focused on artificial intelligence after leading figures in the industry publicly sounded the alarm of the growing technology. AI Force will be overseen by a newly appointed AI czar as well. The president had appointed David Sachs of his AI and crypto team before the businessman stepped down from that role to become co-chair of his council of advisors. More news at srnnews.com. Some Democrats are abandoning their transgender allies.
5: With the midterm elections looming and polls showing that Americans do not want to see males competing against females in sports, a growing number of Democratic candidates are flip-flopping. Perhaps the most prominent is James Tallarico, who is in a close race with Republican Ken Paxton for one of Texas' two U.S. Senate seats. He told Fox News that he now opposes men in women's sports, quote, if it endangers safety or fairness. Michael Harrington reporting.
1: The Iranian people are receiving an honor for their resistance to the Islamic government in Tehran. The Friedrich Neumann Foundation for Freedom will award its biennial Freedom Prize to the Iranian people November 7th at St. Paul's Church in Frankfurt, Germany. The foundation says they seek to honor those that desire freedom from the many hundreds of thousands of people who have risked their lives to overthrow the criminal Mullah regime. This extraordinary, courageous task is well recommended. This is SRN News. Vice President J.D. Vance traveled to Iowa for the second time this year to campaign for Republican majorities in Congress and for the governor's mansion. He told the crowd in Iowa the Republican's candidate for the governor is a man of integrity.
6: One of the reasons I love this candidate, one of the reasons I love him as a governor for your state, is that he's not a politician. He doesn't talk like a politician. And unlike people who have spent their entire life in politics, when he opens up his mouth, he's saying something interesting. He's not plotting constantly on how to get into the next bigger and higher office. He is a man of conviction, and he's a man who cannot be bought or told by anyone what to do.
1: The Vice President was headlining the event Friday at the midterm rally in Council Bluffs on the western edge of the once Republican stronghold state, which has found itself with competitive races for the Senate and Governor's Mansion this year. More details at srnnews.com.

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1: With SRN News, I'm Ron Taylor. President Trump returned to the White House late Saturday night after leaving Camp David earlier than expected.
2: FoxNews.com says Mr. Trump's return comes as the administration weighs its next steps in the war with Iran. The president's early return also comes ahead of his upcoming trip to New York for the UN General Assembly. Iran says it has revealed conditions to the U.S. through Qatar for ending the war and is waiting for President Trump's response.
1: Correspondent Andrew Stewart. The midterm elections are less than 2 months away, but in some states, early voting began a few days ago. Three states began early voting on Friday, with one more starting later in the month. Virginia, South Dakota, and Minnesota allow voters to begin casting ballots for the 2026 midterm elections coming up on September 18th. Meanwhile, early voting in Illinois begins 40 days ahead of the election on September 24th. In Sioux Falls, voters Lori Withy and Maisel Self say rising prices are on their mind.
3: I filled my gas tank up yesterday, and it was over $60 to fill my gas tank. I'm not happy.
4: No. I filled mine up, and it was over $30. I've never had to pay that for gas.
3: Yeah. And going to the grocery store is scary in itself as well.
4: Right. Every time you go, the prices are higher.
3: So, yeah, there's a few things that we need to change and fix.
1: President Trump is launching a new unit focused on artificial intelligence after leading figures in the industry publicly sounded the alarm of the growing technology. AI Force will be overseen by a newly appointed AI czar as well. The president had appointed David Sachs of his AI at crypto team before the businessman stepped down from that role to become co-chair of his council of advisors. More news at srnnews.com. Some Democrats are abandoning their transgender allies.
5: With the midterm elections looming and polls showing that Americans do not want to see males competing against females in sports, a growing number of Democratic candidates are flip-flopping. Perhaps the most prominent is James Tallarico, who is in a close race with Republican Ken Paxton for one of Texas' two U.S. Senate seats. He told Fox News that he now opposes men in women's sports, quote, if it endangers safety or fairness. Michael Harrington reporting.
1: The Iranian people are receiving an honor for their resistance to the Islamic government in Tehran. The Friedrich Neumann Foundation for Freedom will award its biennial Freedom Prize to the Iranian people November 7th at St. Paul's Church in Frankfurt, Germany. The foundation says they seek to honor those that desire freedom from the many hundreds of thousands of people who have risked their lives to overthrow the criminal Mullah regime. This extraordinary, courageous task is well recommended. This is SRN News. Vice President J.D. Vance traveled to Iowa for the second time this year to campaign for Republican majorities in Congress and for the governor's mansion. He told the crowd in Iowa the Republican's candidate for the governor is a man of integrity.
6: One of the reasons I love this candidate, one of the reasons I love him as a governor for your state, is that he's not a politician. He doesn't talk like a politician. And unlike people who have spent their entire life in politics, when he opens up his mouth, he's saying something interesting. He's not plotting constantly on how to get into the next bigger and higher office. He is a man of conviction, and he's a man who cannot be bought or told by anyone what to do.
1: The Vice President was headlining the event Friday at the midterm rally in Council Bluffs on the western edge of the once Republican stronghold state, which has found itself with competitive races for the Senate and Governor's Mansion this year. More details at srnnews.com.

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1: With SRN News, I'm Ron Taylor. President Trump returned to the White House late Saturday night after leaving Camp David earlier than expected.
2: FoxNews.com says Mr. Trump's return comes as the administration weighs its next steps in the war with Iran. The president's early return also comes ahead of his upcoming trip to New York for the UN General Assembly. Iran says it has revealed conditions to the U.S. through Qatar for ending the war and is waiting for President Trump's response.
1: Correspondent Andrew Stewart. The midterm elections are less than 2 months away, but in some states, early voting began a few days ago. Three states began early voting on Friday, with one more starting later in the month. Virginia, South Dakota, and Minnesota allow voters to begin casting ballots for the 2026 midterm elections coming up on September 18th. Meanwhile, early voting in Illinois begins 40 days ahead of the election on September 24th. In Sioux Falls, voters Lori Withy and Maisel Self say rising prices are on their mind.
3: I filled my gas tank up yesterday, and it was over $60 to fill my gas tank. I'm not happy.
4: No. I filled mine up, and it was over $30. I've never had to pay that for gas.
3: Yeah. And going to the grocery store is scary in itself as well.
4: Right. Every time you go, the prices are higher.
3: So, yeah, there's a few things that we need to change and fix.
1: President Trump is launching a new unit focused on artificial intelligence after leading figures in the industry publicly sounded the alarm of the growing technology. AI Force will be overseen by a newly appointed AI czar as well. The president had appointed David Sachs of his AI and crypto team before the businessman stepped down from that role to become co-chair of his council of advisors. More news at srnnews.com. Some Democrats are abandoning their transgender allies.
5: With the midterm elections looming and polls showing that Americans do not want to see males competing against females in sports, a growing number of Democratic candidates are flip-flopping. Perhaps the most prominent is James Tallarico, who is in a close race with Republican Ken Paxton for one of Texas' two U.S. Senate seats. He told Fox News that he now opposes men in women's sports, quote, if it endangers safety or fairness. Michael Harrington reporting.
1: The Iranian people are receiving an honor for their resistance to the Islamic government in Tehran. The Friedrich Neumann Foundation for Freedom will award its biennial Freedom Prize to the Iranian people November 7th at St. Paul's Church in Frankfurt, Germany. The foundation says they seek to honor those that desire freedom from the many hundreds of thousands of people who have risked their lives to overthrow the criminal Mullah regime. This extraordinary, courageous task is well recommended. This is SRN News. Vice President J.D. Vance traveled to Iowa for the second time this year to campaign for Republican majorities in Congress and for the governor's mansion. He told the crowd in Iowa the Republican's candidate for the governor is a man of integrity.
6: One of the reasons I love this candidate, one of the reasons I love him as a governor for your state, is that he's not a politician. He doesn't talk like a politician. And unlike people who have spent their entire life in politics, when he opens up his mouth, he's saying something interesting. He's not plotting constantly on how to get into the next bigger and higher office. He is a man of conviction, and he's a man who cannot be bought or told by anyone what to do.
1: The Vice President was headlining the event Friday at the midterm rally in Council Bluffs on the western edge of the once Republican stronghold state, which has found itself with competitive races for the Senate and governor's mansion this year. More details at srnnews.com.

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1: Hello, everyone. I'm David Green, director of the Gospel Hour, and it's my privilege to welcome you to this Lord's Day broadcast. I'm so happy you have decided to share a portion of your worship experience with us today, and I promise you won't be disappointed as we have another great song for you today and continue with the second message in our new series, The Origin of Man, as preached and taught by my late father, Dr. Oliver B. Green. And we'll get to that in just a moment, but I do want to briefly remind you to listen after the message for our gift offer. This is the last day I'll talk about that offer with a musical album and a commentary. So listen after the message, but right now, let's hear Stepping in the Light, and then Dr. Green.

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1: Lead us today, kind Father, as we open thy word to study. May the Holy Spirit direct in our thinking, and may he direct in our explanation of the scriptures. Help us to rightly divide thy word. God forbid that I say one word in the flesh, but may I speak as the Spirit directs. May believers be strengthened and may sinners be born again. In Jesus' name, amen. We are studying Bible doctrine concerning man, his origin, his original condition, and so on. Now, on the last broadcast, when I left the radio, we had just read John 17:5, and Jesus was praying to the Heavenly Father, his Father, and now, O Father, glorify thou me with thine own self, with the glory which I had with thee before the world was. Before the world was. Now, Jesus is requesting the Father to restore the glory that he had before the world was. That is the glory with the Father. Now, on the last broadcast, we read together and I pointed out and I gave references of many scriptures concerning the creation of man. We read in the Word of God that God created man. God said, let us make man in our image after our likeness. Now that's in Genesis 1:26 and 27. Then we ask the question, to what extent does this image go? That is, in what respect was man, Adam, of course, the first man, created when God created him in God's own image? Then I gave you many scriptures and we read them, and I said that it means primarily the spiritual, moral, and the image of God from that standpoint, but it goes further. And I believe with all of my heart, soul, mind, strength, and being that it means man was created in the image of God from the visible aspect as well. Now, what man lost, I don't know. No one knows. No one knows how much man lost, how much glory when he fell. But the thing that I want to show you today is found, I'm going to give other scriptures, of course, but in John 17:5, when Jesus said, glorify thou me with thine own self, with the glory which I had with thee before the world was. Before you created the world, before you created Adam, before you created anything, I want back the glory that I had then. All right. Now, in Philippians 2:6, who being in the form of God, thought it not robbery to be equal with God. Now, that's in Philippians 2:6. Jesus made man in order that he might die. And we read in this tremendous chapter, and the book of Philippians is a tremendous book, but we read, let this mind be in you which is also in Christ, who being in the form of God, thought it not robbery to be equal with God, but made of himself no reputation, took upon the form of a servant, made in the likeness of men. And being found in fashion as a man, he humbled himself and became obedient unto death, even the death of the cross. Now, listen carefully to these enlightening words. And what we're trying to do today is answer the question, what does it mean, what does the Bible mean, and what does the Holy Spirit expect us to see and believe when the Bible tells us that God created man in God's own image and in the likeness of God? What does it mean? The only place to find the answer, as far as it is possible to find the answer, is in the Word of God. You can't find it

5 I just read. Now in John 14:6, Jesus saith unto him, Thomas, Jesus saith, I am the way, the truth, the life. No man cometh unto the Father but by me. Now here is what I want you to see. If ye had known me, ye should have known my Father also, and from henceforth ye know him and have seen him. Now, I'm not suggesting that God looks like I look. I'm not suggesting that at all. But Jesus said, let me read on, I'll tell you what I want you to see. Philip saith unto him, Lord, show us the Father. Show us the Father, and it will satisfy us. It sufficeth us. And that means we'll be satisfied. Jesus saith unto him, have I been so long time with you, and yet hast thou not known me, Philip? Have I been with you all these weeks and months, and we've walked together and talked together, we've been together, and don't you know me, Philip? He that hath seen me hath seen the Father. And how sayest thou then, show us the Father? Believest thou that I am in the Father in me? The words I speak unto you, I speak not of myself, but the Father that dwelleth in me, he doeth the works. Believe me that I am in the Father, and the Father in me, or else believe me for the very work's sake. Now he said, Thomas, have you been with me so long, and yet you say, show me the Father? Do you not know me? If you've seen me, you've seen the Father. Now, what was Jesus saying? Jesus was God in flesh. Now, what does that mean? That means that since God cannot die, since the wages of sin is death, and since it was a divine imperative that God pay the wages, no one else could pay them. No one else dare try pay them. Since God could not die, it was a divine imperative that God take a body. Now, I'm going slow because, brother, we're in deep, deep, deep water. We're in deep water. Now, listen carefully. I have no outline. God bears me record, I lie not. The only thing I have in my hand is a little Scofield Testament. That's all, hardback Scofield. Listen, God cannot die, James 1. But the wages of sin is death. And there is no alternative. It's death, sin, death, sin, death. When sin is finished, it brings forth death. So no one could pay the debt except God. Because God demanded perfection. Not a wrinkle, not a spot, nor anything resembling a wrinkle or a spot. God cannot accept. So it was necessary for God to pay the debt. So God took a body, and Jesus, his earthly name meaning Savior, Christ is his name of divinity, Christ is his heavenly name, Jesus his earthly name, and Jesus was God in flesh. And he took that flesh in order that God might die. Wait a minute now. Wait just a minute. Die in the flesh, not in the spirit. God is an eternal spirit, and God cannot die. The eternal spirit, John 4:24, Jesus talking to the woman of Samaria. God is a spirit, and God cannot die. The eternal spirit. Omnipotent, omniscient, omnipresent, from everlasting to everlasting. But God the Spirit took the flesh, and God the Spirit in the flesh paid the sin debt. The flesh died. Now, Jesus said, Philip, if you've seen me, you've seen the Father, because I am the Father in flesh. Then, Brother Green, you don't believe in the Trinity. Who said I didn't believe in the Trinity? Who is saying I don't believe in the Trinity? I believe in God the Father, God the Son, the Holy Spirit, three persons, one God. Explain it. I don't have to. The just shall live by faith. I can explain it, but thank God I don't have to. I can't. I could not. No man can. God, one, yet three. I can't explain it. And I don't have to explain it. Glory to God. We walk by faith, we live by faith, and Christianity is faith, and faith accepts what God says simply because God says it. Now, when Jesus was baptized, there was the flesh in the water, and John baptized a body, Jesus, in the flesh. He put a body under the

0: water in Jordan. And when that body came up, the Holy Ghost descended and remained upon that body of flesh. There's the Holy Ghost in bodily form, the dove. And then God the Father from the heavens cried out from the heavens, "This is my beloved Son." There is God the Father in heaven talking, God the Son being baptized, and God the Spirit resting upon God the Son. Now that's simple if you have faith, and if you don't have any faith, you'll never see that. You'll never accept it except by faith. There it is. The Father talking, the Son in the water, the Holy Ghost on him. There's the Trinity. One God manifest in three persons. Now, Adam was created in the likeness of God. I believe Adam was a very, very unusual person. I mean by that, in looks, I believe he was a man in every respect. And as I'll show you in just a moment, he wasn't an ignoramus, nor a heathen, nor a barbarian. No, he was not. I tell you, when men teach evolution, I marvel that anyone could be so ignorant, and underline that, ignorant. Amen, ignorant. I marvel that anyone could look at man today and believe in the theory, and it is a theory, of evolution. Now you say, Brother Green, you know, they've proven since we've traveled in outer space, you know, they've proven that this universe is millions of years and the moon is millions and the planet is millions and maybe billions. That's all right. Put all the billions, billions, billions of billions and hundreds of billions and then put some trillions and all the rest of it on there. In the beginning, God Almighty, in the beginning, God created the heaven and the earth. I don't know when God created the heaven. I don't know when God created the earth. In the beginning, it can be billions and billions. But listen, friend, approximately 6,000 years ago, he created Adam, and he brought order out of chaos, and he brought this earth out of the water, and he separated the water from the land approximately 6,000 years ago. And any well-educated archaeologist and scientist will admit that this earth has been covered by water sometime. Oh yeah, they've found the proof. There was a flood. This earth has been covered more than one time, at least two times by water, and it's proven, it is a proven fact that fossils have been found on the highest mountains that prove that creatures that live in water have been there sometime. And we know that it was when the flood covered this earth. All right. So, Jesus, being in the form of God, thought it not robbery to be equal with God. He said, "I am equal." He said, my Father and I are one. My Father and I, we're one. And they took up stones to stone him. He said, "Philip, if you've seen me, you've seen the Father." Now, that's what he said. So Jesus was in the form of God, and Adam was created in the form, the image, the likeness of God. And I repeat, I do not know how much glory, how much beauty, splendor. I don't know how much Adam lost when he sinned, but I know when the curse fell upon him, he certainly lost a lot. Now, evolution teaches that man evolved from a one-cell creature, animal, an amoeba, and evolved up to a tadpole, and then on up to a monkey, and an ape, and on up to where he is. No, I've said this on the radio, and it's certainly not original. I certainly was not the one to originate the statement, but I don't know who did. I read it. I don't know where. But if evolution should be taught today, man has evolved in reverse, not upward, but downward. Man has gone down, not up. Adam was created in the image of God, and his original intellectual and moral condition was far superior to anything we have upon this earth today. Prove that, Mr. Green. Genesis 2:19, "And out of the ground the Lord God formed every beast of the field, every fowl of the air, and he brought them unto Adam to see what he would call them." God didn't tell him what to name them. God formed all the animals and all the fowls. And he said, Adam, he brought them to Adam. And he didn't tell him what to name them. God brought them to Adam to see what he would call them. And whatsoever Adam called every living creature, that was the name thereof. Then in Genesis 1 and verse 28, we read, and God blessed them, and God said unto them, be fruitful and multiply, and replenish the earth and subdue it. Subdue it. Rule it. Take it. It's yours. Now, mister, don't tell me that Adam was an ignoramus, a savage. Don't tell me that he was a dumb cluck. He was an intellectual giant. You think of it, naming all the animals, and whatever he named them, that's what they are. That's what God called them. And the fowls, the birds, think of it. And then God said, Adam, I want you to replenish this earth. I want you to fill it with children and men, and I want you to subdue it. I want you to rule it. He was the ruler of the earth, the ruler of the universe, if you please. That is the earth, and I don't know anybody that's ruled it since. I don't know how long before he sinned, but the original intellectual and moral condition of Adam was far superior to anything we have today. And Noah, even after the fall, I tell you, he didn't do bad. If you look at the ship he built, you know, we've built some that we said wouldn't sink, and they did sink. They went to the bottom of the ocean, but the ark didn't. It was a tremendous ship, a tremendous thing. And, of course, the Tower of Babel, you know, it took brains to build that thing. And the people said, we're going to build a tower to heaven. And God went down and looked at it, and God said, they'll do it if we don't stop them. And God stopped them. Now, man was created originally in the image and the likeness of Almighty God. And if Adam had not sinned, there is no way of knowing or even beginning to say what man would be doing today. But he sinned. And since God was and is omniscient, God knew that man would sin, so God provided salvation before he ever created a man. Hallelujah for God. Amen. Hallelujah for God. I'm glad God's God. I'm glad that some of these men today who claim to be so intellectual and know so much and do so much, I thank God that they're not God, but God is. And before God created Adam, God provided salvation. Hallelujah. Now, I could go on, and I will on the next broadcast, but time has run out. God created man in God's own image, and God said, I want you to replenish this earth and subdue it. God brought him all the animals and he named them. Yes, Adam was certainly not an ignoramus or a savage. He was an intellectual giant, a tremendous person. We'll talk more about him. Now, I tell you what, we are suffering today because of sin and the fall, but thank God, Jesus settled the sin question, and if you'll believe on the Lord Jesus Christ, you can be saved. And you can become a son of God. And one day you'll be like Jesus when you get your glorified body. That is, if you're born again, and if you're not born again, you'll spend eternity in the lake of fire. God pity you. Christian, if you're not surrendered, surrender all to Jesus now. Father, in the name of Jesus, for his sake, he's worthy. Save every soul that's under conviction, and bless believers, we ask it for Christ's sake. Amen.
1: Friends, this is David Green once again. Remember that if you would like a copy of today's program or any program you hear from the Gospel Hour, you may certainly do so. 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It is a hardback book and also has a great introduction by my father that you need to read as an intro to this study. Then we have a musical album, Tell Me the Story of Jesus, by the Gospel Hour singers and musicians. 14 great songs in all. Of course, the title song, Tell Me the Story of Jesus, also Savior More Than Life to Me. Jesus saves. He lifted me. I gave my life for thee. As you can tell, great, great songs that I know you will enjoy listening to again and again. This is on CD. So to get the book and the musical album, just ask for gift offer in and send your gift of at least $25. 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
1: 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On behalf of myself and the entire Gospel Hour family, I want to thank you for tuning in to the program today. I hope you received a blessing today and will tune in again each and every time you can. 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
1: 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His eyes were blind, the light he could not see.

0: I want to speak on the subject, where has the joy gone? I want to speak on the subject of looking for lost joy. Now, you know where the text is, don't you? It's in the chapter that we've asked you to memorize. And I never do ask people to do silly things. When I ask you to memorize a chapter, that's worthwhile. When you memorize a chapter of the Word of God, you'll be enriched in your spiritual life. And we've got mentally lazy people today. Many people are lip lazy. They don't speak plain enough and loud enough where people can even understand them while they talk. But I want you to memorize Psalm 51. And in the middle of this psalm, you'll hear the king cry out. Though he's still king, though he has fabulous wealth, the most beautiful palace in the world at that time, children and grandchildren, armies that could not be defeated, yet you know what he said? Restore unto me the joy of thy salvation, and uphold me with thy free spirit. Then he said, I'll go back to work for the Lord. I'll teach transgressors thy ways, and sinners shall be converted unto thee. Will you bow your head now and pray with me for a minute? Our Heavenly Father, we're not asking you to come to make this a more respectable service and to cause the people to think that we're a little more religious and pious, but we need the help of heaven tonight. And Father, I'm going to praise you for every victory and every blessing and every opportunity and every open door. And Father, I pray for every pastor. Bless them, Lord. And Father, I pray for every guest and visitor. And may we win the lost for Christ. Now give me liberty to preach. In Jesus' name we pray. Amen. Now, there are a lot of scriptures I want to give you, and I hope you'll bring your Bible. I ask you to bring your Bible, every one of you. Every member of the choir is supposed to bring their Bible. Every person in the audience is supposed to bring their Bible. I'm not interested in but one kind of revival, and that's a Bible revival. I'm not concerned about weekend revival or church revival or training union revival or Sunday school revival. I want to see a Bible revival. I know one thing, when we have a Bible revival, it'll last long after this preacher's flown out of this city. And I'm asking you to bring your Bible with you every time you come to church. Don't expect God to bless you now as long as you rebel and don't do the simple things. Now, if I ask you to bring, a saddle or a horse or something else, that'd be silly. But I'm asking you to bring your Bible. I'm asking you to bring your Bible every time you come. And if you're ashamed of the Bible, then I'm going to start praying for you to get saved, because you're not saved any more than a mangy dog. You couldn't be saved if you're ashamed of the Bible. I mean, it'd be just like a man saying, I love my mother, while he's ashamed of her. This is your mother. You was born in this book right here. Now, you bring your Bible. And you'd say, well, that's not important. You preach out of your Bible. You bring your Bible. You bring your Bible. You may not do, I'm allowed to be reading out of something with black covers. It may not even be the Bible. You bring your Bible with you tomorrow night. Now then, it's time for the message. I wish I didn't have to say that, but I see so many of you sitting out there empty-handed, and I want you to bring your Bible. I ask you to do that because we need, you know what the Bible says? Now, Joshua said, this book of the law shall not depart out of thy mouth, but thou shalt meditate therein day and night, that thou mayest observe to do according to all that's written therein. For then thou shalt make thy way prosperous, and then thou shalt have good success. Everybody wants to succeed, and everybody wants to be prosperous, and yet practically nobody is. And every business is failing. Did you know that? Farmers are failing. Farming business is in bad shape today. I mean, the fishing business is in bad shape today. Even the fish are poisoned, you see, from the junk that's coming, and from the trash and the oil and the gas and the filth that we're pumping into the seas. And I mean, businesses are failing. I mean, stock market's going down. And I'm not trying to pick a picture of dark fit. I'm just simply saying we've gotten away from Bible prosperity. That's why we don't want you to bring your Bible. We'll never have prosperity in America again until people get back to the Bible. Never will. God couldn't afford to let us prosper. We've prospered already more than we deserve. And so tonight I want to speak on the subject, looking for lost joy. Turn to Psalm chapter 51. Psalm 51. I've already given you the verse, but I want you to look at it for just a moment. It starts out with David asking for mercy. And he asked for it according to the multitude of thy tender mercies. He said, I want you to put the blot out of my transgressions. I want you to wash me thoroughly from mine iniquity. He said, I acknowledge my transgression, my sins ever before me. Against thee, the only have I sinned, done this evil in thy sight, that thou mightest be justified when thou speakest and be clear when thou judgest. In other words, he said, I'm going to go by the book. I'm going by the book. Just whatever you say goes with me. I'm going to clear God of the whole thing. I'm to blame for it. I've sinned. I've committed adultery and I've killed a man. And I know it's my fault. I'm not blaming anybody but David. And I'm asking you to have mercy upon me. According to the multitude of your tender mercies, I want you to blot out my transgression and wash me through and through from my sin. Now, he had a revival, didn't he? Now, but wait a minute. I'm going on down to the verse. It's found in verse 12, chapter 51, verse 12. Then, verse 12, restore to me the joy of thy salvation and uphold me with thy free spirit. Will you turn with me now to the book of Isaiah? I hope you'll see if you have your Bible, you can mark these verses. If you don't, you won't. You'll forget them time you get home. In Isaiah chapter 12, the 12th chapter, it said some joy somewhere, verse 2. Behold, God is my salvation. I will trust and not be afraid, for the Lord Jehovah is my strength and my song. He also has become my salvation. Therefore, with joy shall ye draw water out of the wells of salvation. You know what I believe that means? I believe that means going after souls. Because I'm drawing water out of the well, see? And you can't draw water out of the well you know anything about. You got to get in connection with the well, got to know where the well is. And you got to have that well rope of faith and bucket of compassion. And so he said, therefore, with joy, shall you draw water out of the wells of salvation. Would you turn with me to the book of Jeremiah? Did you know this was the weeping prophet? Did you know he cried more than any man, so far as we know in the Bible? He cried till he couldn't cry. His tear ducts all run dry. And yet I'm going to show you he had some joy. A lot of people think because Christians weep some, and we ought to weep every day for the erring one, lift up the fallen, snatch them in pity from sin in the grave. A lot of people think because we weep that we're unhappy. My weeping days are my happiest days. My most miserable days are the days that I weep over nobody, care nothing about anybody. I mean, those are miserable days, if you ever have them. And so he said, thy words were found, verse 16, chapter 15 and 16. Chapter 15, verse 16, thy words were found. I found them. I found the words of the Lord. Thy words were found, and I did eat them. I had a big meal on them. I ate them up. You remember when God told preacher that eat the roll? He said, eat it. They just swallow it right down, eat it. And he said, thy words were found, and I did eat them, and they became in me the joy. There it is. You know why we got so many miserable Baptists? And they're getting miserable, more miserable all the time. Because they done lost out with the Lord. Some of the most unhappy people in the world are Baptists now. And I could talk about the Methodists, but no need to talk about them. We got so many Baptists, let's talk about them. Most miserable people I know are people that have gone away from the Word of God. It's written all over the faces of people. No joy, no singing. No one can't sing. Get a singer, get up, and he'll beg them for 15 minutes to smile. Said, couldn't y'all smile? Don't y'all know what y'all singing? Could you smile? Ah, listen, dear friends. Got to have a smile on the inside. He said, thy words were fine. I did eat them, and it became in me the joy and the rejoicing of my heart. Made me happy. When I ate the word of God, it brought a smile to my face, joy to my soul. Gave me real joy. All right? Joel, let's turn that little book of Joel. Now, this is the greatest revival book in the Bible. And no doubt in my mind, this is the greatest revival book in the Bible. I want to read Joel chapter 1, verse 12. The vine is dried up. Fig tree languisheth. That means there's no grapes, there's no figs. And brother, they ate them back in those days. Of course, I eat them now. That's about all I've had today is grapes, fruit. It's all I've had all day. The more I stay away from the cook stove, the better I feel. That's right. He said, but wait a minute, the famine's on, the vine dried up, fig tree languisheth, palm tree also, apple tree, even all the trees of the field are withered. Because, now then get the reason. Get the reason, because joy is withered away from the sons of men. Brother, when we lose the joy of the Lord, the fruit won't make. The land won't operate. The grapevine won't put grapes on. I mean, we're going to be humble one of these days. I'm trying to wake you up, but I guarantee you, we've got a lot of people called Baptists. They're too far gone to ever wake up. You'd say, well, why did you say that? Because you're so smart? No, because I've got faith to believe the gospel will wake you up if you can be waked up.
1: And we're going to visit you with the Word of God, and the Holy Spirit's going to say yes to the truth, and He's going to witness with your spirit whether you're a child of God or not. And I believe God will call His children back if they'll listen to the Word of God. And so He said, because joy is withered away from the sons of men. Would you turn with me to the book of Habakkuk? Habakkuk chapter 3 and verse 17. You talk about a picture of desolation and famine. This is it. Habakkuk chapter 3 and verse 17. Now you see how hard up you are, don't you, without your Bible? You see how bankrupt you are without your Bible. You haven't got a verse yet. Now you're going to try to remember, but you can't. You won't remember. But if you had that Bible and you'd mark them and put a little piece of paper there in your Bible, I'll guarantee you go over those when you get home tonight. It'd mean a lot more to you. And if you'll mark these scriptures, that's right. Listen, you show me a clean Bible and I'll show you a lean soul. If your Bible's clean, your soul's lean. Put her down. You say, what do you mean? I mean, if you have marked it and dropped tears all over it and prayed over it and handled it, and if it's not kind of worn out, there's something wrong with you. I'm just interested in one thing, and I'm going to go after it, and that's a Bible revival. I'll guarantee you, my choir, many of you haven't got your Bible. I'm going to stay after you. I'm going to spank you every night you come. I'm going to do it in love, but I'm going to get after you. I want to see a revival. I don't care about they call this a roll-off crusade. We don't need a roll-off crusade. You know what it'd do? It'd just roll off and it'd be gone. Brother, I want a Bible crusade. I want to see a heaven-sent Christ crusade, soul-winning crusade. Of course, I know that identifies it, and that's all right. But listen to me. He said, although the fig tree shall not blossom, there won't even be any blossoms on the fig tree. And let me tell you something. One of the greatest things that ever grew is a fig. Black Mission figs. How many of you old-timers ever took fig syrup when you was a kid? Uh-huh. How many of you? You know what Hezekiah put on him when God healed him? He put figs on him. That's right. Figs. You see, God's got everything in His fruit and His vegetables that it takes to heal. You don't have to go to the drugstore. If we had the right kind of food, food would become our best medicine. And until it is, we'll die before we're supposed to die. You remember that. There's no healing in drugs. There's no healing in synthetics. There's no healing in anything except what God blesses. Remember that. And if you don't believe it, you will or you'll die one. And so He said, although the fig tree shall not blossom, neither shall fruit be in the vines. That means the grapes are gone. And there's nothing like a big glass of unsweetened grape juice or fresh grapes. It's a beautiful blood builder. You ought to drink a big glass of grape juice every night, maybe with a half a lemon juice in it, and drink before you go to bed. Mother Nature will take that and mop all night with it. Clean all night with that. You'd say, well, Brother Olaf, I have some store-bought ice cream before I go to bed every night, huh? Well, I'll guarantee you she'll never put that on her mop. Bunch of synthetic poison. If you knew how many poison in that, you'd never do it. I'm just trying to preach to you. We got to get back to the Bible. We're a dying nation. We're degraded, depraved. We're in the end time decay right now of America. They haven't got enough insane institutions now. They haven't got enough psycho wards now. I mean, you try to see a psychiatrist, he'll tell you it'll be 30 days before you get an appointment. Why? You say, well, we just need to get it. Everybody's got more education than ever had before. Brother, I tell you, the plague's in the head. Yes, sir. Although the fig tree shall not blossom, neither shall fruit be in the vine, the labor of the olive shall fail. I went to olive oil, one of the greatest oils you could ever get. Olive oil, that's one of God's remedies, olive oil. Oh, listen, the little olive, it's small, but I guarantee it's got something in it. It'll lubricate your system. Lubricates your system. The labor of the olive shall fail. The field shall yield no meat. I went to your vegetables. You say, well, it didn't say vegetables, it said meat. I know, but that's what they called meat back then. What do you make meat out of? What do you build cows out of? Green grass and vegetables, huh? That's the reason you don't let them in the garden. They'd eat it all up. They got good sins. But they'd never, if you cooked it, they wouldn't eat it. But you will. Are you listening? So I said, well, what kind of preacher we got here? Bible preacher. I'm staying right with the book. I'm just trying to show you. See, God, He gave it to you like He wanted you to have it. Man hasn't got sense enough to take it. That's the reason He's fouled up the gospel. The average preacher won't even preach the gospel like it is. He got to add to it, take from, and help God out and all that kind of junk. Brother, just go ahead and give it like it is. But He said, the field shall yield no meat. The flock shall be cut off from the fold. Now that comes. And there shall be no herd in the stalls. Because I know you know that until man fell, he never did eat a bite of meat. That's right. until after he got himself in a lot of trouble. But notice, he said the flock should be cut off from the fold, and there should be no herd in the stalls. Of course, there's another sermon brewing. I won't preach it tonight. And then even then, when God let people eat meat, he told them what meat to eat and what meat not to eat, didn't he? That's right. Oh, I tell you, haven't we gone a long ways from Bible living? Isn't it exciting? But look at the price we're paying. Every hospital's crammed and jammed. Every drugstore's doing a landslide business. And everybody's sick. You hardly ever find anybody feeling real good. You know that? You just ask somebody in the morning, how are you? Oh, I guess doing fairly well. How are you getting along, grandmother? Oh, tolerably. Mm-hmm. How are you this morning? Well, I have felt better. I'm not doing so well. Have you ever heard, nearly everybody feels bad. Nearly everybody. Get up feeling bad, go to bed feeling bad. Why? Something wrong with them. Haven't taken care of the old body. You say you're pretty hard. No, I'm just serious. I just believe it. I don't have any time to waste, neither do you. We're on our way to eternity tonight. Did you know that? All right, let's read on. He said, and the field shall yield no meat. The flock shall be cut off from the fold. There shall be no herd in the stalls. Now, if that kind of famine is on, looks to me like it's about over. I mean, how could people ever, you'd say, well, he must be a miserable man. You know he's going to have to be unhappy. Wait a minute. I haven't read it all. Read the next verse. Yep. I will rejoice in the Lord. I'll joy in the God of my salvation. I may lose my groceries, but I won't lose my God. I may not get to eat, but I'll still praise God. I'm on my way home. And if I starve to death, I'm going to Jesus' home, where we'll never hunger anymore. That's what he said. I'm talking about joy tonight. Have you lost the joy? Have you really? Are you wilted? Are you wilted as a Christian? Or do you have the jubilant that you ought to have? All right, let's read a little further. Would you go, please, to Luke chapter 10 and verse 17? You know what it says? The 70 returned with joy. You know who they were? Is the people that went out soul winning. They came back happy. They'd been out doing what God told them to do. When they go, oh, sure, people kicked at them, spit on them, and threatened to kill them, and threw rocks at them, but they came back all of them happy as they could be. Bible said they came back with joy. Came back with joy. Isn't that what we read this afternoon? Bible said, they that sow in tears shall reap in joy. He that goeth forth and weepeth, bearing precious seed, shall doubtless come again with rejoicing, bringing his sheaves. With him, you're coming back happy. Would you like to have a real happy week this week? Then get out and win some souls for Christ. Just get out and win some souls for Christ. I was over at the airport at the Grands today, and I said, son, he's at the hangar there, you know, I mean, at the place that dispenses gas and answers the phone and answers Unicom. And I said, son, are you a Christian? He said, yes, sir. I like the way he said that. He said, yes, sir. He said, I just don't get to go to church since I have to work out here. But he said, I tell you, I go every time I can. He said, I knew that boy's a Christian. He's clean. And I mean, he didn't say, well, I'm doing the best I can. And I joined the Baptist church. No, he said, yes, sir, I'm a Christian. He was happy about it. He's happy. Would you like to have a real happy week? Then I want you to win some souls for Christ. Think about it. If everybody in this auditorium would win one soul to Christ, wouldn't that be something? I'll tell you, heaven would rejoice, and I believe the angels would wonder what's going on down here. You and I, if we'd win somebody to Christ, you'd say, well, I don't know how to do it. I tell you what you do. You bring them up here, and I'll help you with them. You just load them up in the car. You do the hauling. You transport them, and we'll work on them when you get them here. I mean, with the gospel, see? All right. Now then, let's see if there's another verse. You know Romans chapter 14, verse 12. You know what it says? The kingdom of God is joy in the Holy Ghost. It's joy in the Holy Ghost. Did you know that the fruit of the Spirit is love and then joy? And peace. Those three are the first three fruits of the Word of God. Those three. Love, joy, and peace in the Holy Ghost. Now that's the Holy Spirit for us. Oh, may the Lord help us. Now would you turn with me, please, to Hebrews chapter 12. Hebrews chapter 12. Wherefore, seeing we also are compassed about with so great a cloud of witnesses, let us lay aside every weight and the sin that doth so easily beset us, and let us run with patience the race that's set before us, Looking unto Jesus, the author and the finisher of our faith, who for the joy, where's the joy set before him? Did you know that we only have a little taste of joy down here? Most of it's ahead of us. You know, we have an earnest of our salvation, earnest of the Spirit. We have a down payment. We have a guarantee we're going to get the rest of it. Did you know that we have an earnest, we have joy, but the joy is set before us? You think Jesus enjoyed the cross? No, sir, said he endured the cross, despising the shame, sat on the right hand of the throne of God. Jesus didn't enjoy the cross, but he endured it, and the joy was ahead of him. You'd say, where'd the joy, where was it ahead of him? Dear friends, do you believe that when Jesus hung on that old rugged cross, that he could see maybe down the road that some of those people that crucified him were going to be saved? Reckon who those 3,000 were saved at Pentecost when Peter preached? Don't you imagine Jesus said, Father, forgive them, for they know not what to do. Don't you imagine a bunch of them got forgiveness? He prayed for them that they'd be forgiven. The joy that was set before him. I tell you, there's a lot of joy ahead of us, but there's a lot of sadness ahead of the sinner. The sadness, and of course, to me, the thing that's sad is a sinner's sad while he lives, and he's sure going to be sad after he dies. I mean, there's no joy anywhere for the sinner. You're empty here, you'll be empty hereafter. There's no hope here, there's no hope hereafter for the sinner. Isn't it sad that people would live in sin? Now turn with me, please, to 1 Peter chapter 1 and verse 3. Blessed be the God and Father of our Lord Jesus Christ, who hath begotten us again unto a lively hope by the resurrection of Jesus Christ from the dead, to an inheritance incorruptible, undefiled, fadeth not away, reserved in heaven for you who are kept. Amen. Who are kept by the power of God through faith unto salvation, ready to be revealed in the last time, wherein ye greatly rejoice, though now for a season, if need be, ye've been heaviness through manifold temptation, knowing that the trying your faith is much more precious than gold tried in the fire, he said. Tried in the fire. Ah, listen, dear friends, why don't God's people realize that we're going to have some temptations down here, but that doesn't mean we're going to be defeated. Well, he said, wherein you greatly rejoice. He said, you don't just rejoice, you greatly rejoice. Oh, listen, dear friends, our faith's got to be tried. How would you know you had good faith if it wasn't tried? I mean, if you didn't ever get it tried out, my daddy never would even buy a pair of mules before he tried them out. Used to, my daddy, he'd buy an old car, second-hand car. He'd always try the thing out. He said, let me drive it a while. He'd drive down the road and stop and start and throw it in all the gears. Now, he's trying it out. How do you know your faith's going to work, brother, if you don't try it out? It's going to be tried, though it be tried with fire, and it might be found of the praise and honor and glory at the appearing of Jesus Christ, whom having not seen, ye love, in whom though now ye see him not, yet believing, ye rejoice with joy unspeakable and full of glory. Why? Got to believe it. Said, you don't even see him, but you believe him, and you can rejoice with joy unspeakable and full of glory. Yes, it is joy unspeakable and full of glory, full of glory, full of glory. It is joy unspeakable and full of glory. Oh, the half has never yet been told. That's right. Ah, listen, joy. Have you lost the joy?
2: The strangers to God, His grace and His love, were gathered by blue Galilee.
3: Thank you for joining us today for the Family Altar Program with Lester Roloff. Romans 10:14 states, how then shall they call on him in whom they have not believed? And how shall they believe in him of whom they have not heard? And how shall they hear without a preacher? Many of the messages that you hear on the Family Altar Program

0: whose God is the Lord. Today, the need for revival in America has never been greater. We want to reach our nation with the same message that Christ is the answer. Would you pray each day for this ministry? Would you join us in asking God to use His Word to touch lives using the tool of broadcasting? We rejoice that these timely messages will be heard each day this week by tens of thousands of radio listeners all across America and in hundreds of foreign countries. The Roloff Evangelistic Enterprises has maintained its heritage of faithfulness to God's Word since 1944. Our mission continues to preach the gospel in the regions beyond. 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
1: Have you ever bought something and regretted it within 24 hours? I'm just curious. How many of you would raise your hand and say, yep, look at that. Almost everybody in here. Have you ever ate something or eaten something and wished you'd have stopped sooner? Right? Yep. Have you ever been buying food items, whether it be at Walmart or the grocery store, wherever, and couldn't wait until you paid for it? Huh? You started eating the grapes and the, you broke up one of them candy bars, you brought one of them mini packs. Anybody ever, how many of you have ever started eating before you paid for it? Come on, raise your hand. Now the rest of you are lying. No, you may be like me, you don't go to the grocery store. You ever been at a meal at somebody's house or even at your own house and grabbed a handful of chips because you just couldn't wait until we prayed? Yep. You ever paid too much for something and got stuck with it? And knew that if you got rid of it, you're going to lose? Yeah, most of us have done that. In 1976, I wanted a car. And it was a 1961 Dodge Phoenix. It looked like the white Batmobile. And man, I wanted it bad. And the guy said, you can have it for $100. $100. Now, it had been sitting under a tree. It was almost black, even though it was a white car. And I didn't even know if it ran. It was a push-button transmission. You just get in it and push a button and take off. And man, I wanted that car. I just wanted a car. And I couldn't afford much of a car. And he said, well, if you don't have the money, you can paint my cabin. Most of you have heard this story. And so I said, okay, I'll paint your cabin. My mom said, you don't need that car. I said, I need that car. My brother said, you don't need that car. Even a friend of mine said, you're crazy for wanting that car. It was that car. They thought I was just plumb stupid. I knew what I wanted. So the second day I was there painting that cabin, I fell off a ladder and broke my nose. 1 week later, me and my buddies that were helping me paint the cabin got in a Jeep that wasn't ours, and I broke my leg. That $100 car cost me dearly. I'm still paying for that stupid car. But my mom didn't know what she was talking about. My brothers didn't know what they were talking about. I knew what I needed. Anybody ever been there? You've been there. I had to have it. Let me mention two realities before we get to the message this morning. Too often we fail to recognize the difference between wants and needs. Especially the younger we are, young people, listen to me. Yeah, there's a real good chance your parents know more about your needs than you do. Now, you have a hard time. I had a hard time with that when I was a teenager. But we struggle to know the difference between wants and needs. We think we need it. No, we really just want it. But a second reality is Proverbs 27:20, hell and destruction are never full, so the eyes of man are never satisfied. The eyes of man are never satisfied. We sing that song. We love that song, Satisfied. Number 446 in your hymn book, the second stanza says, feeding on the husks around me till my strength was almost gone, longed my soul for something better, only still to hunger on. The next stanza says, poor I was and sought for riches, something that would satisfy, but the dust I gathered round me only mocked my soul's sad cry. This writer of this hymn is calling all of the things that he thought he wanted and all the things that he pursued and all the things that he thought would make him happy and all the things that had the gold and the glitter and the glamour to it, he calls them husks and dust. You ever just think about the words of that song? Y'all ever shucked corn? The only people at our house that wants the husks are the cows in the backfield. And he's saying all that stuff is like those husks. I'm going to give you a summary or a synopsis of this chapter before I preach the message. Here's what Jesus says in John chapter 6. You're telling me what you want, but I'm going to tell you what you need. You're telling me what you want, Jesus says, but I'm going to tell you what you need. Do you think Jesus knows what you need? Now, we may say our parents don't know what we need. We may say our older brother and sister doesn't know. We may say our best friend doesn't really know what we need. But I got news for you. Jesus knows what you need. And so we come to this chapter. I was not comfortable, as I said, moving on to chapter 7 without considering this subject, the bread of life. Last week we looked at the miracle where he took the 5 loaves and the 2 fish, and we said Jesus knows how to really stretch a meal. And I call the message like last week, Plus Jesus, because Philip and others have a tendency to leave Jesus out of their calculations. You and I face life, and sometimes we forget about Jesus, and we think, how am I going to go forward, and how am I going to do this, and how am I going to do that? Listen, don't ever leave Jesus out of your calculations. And that's what we talked about last week. But in these verses, and in particular verses 31 to 58 in John chapter 6, the word bread is found 14 times. And Jesus says in verse 35, I am the bread of life. And he says in verse 48, he repeats it, I am that bread of life. And he says he's the bread of God which comes down from heaven. He said, I'm the bread of God which comes down from heaven. He says it in verse 33. He says it in verse 38. So for Jesus to use the word bread 14 times in these few verses and to say, I am the bread of life, I am the bread of God which came down from heaven, there's got to be something to this. And I struggle to figure it out. So whatever I say, don't miss the biblical emphasis in this chapter. Jesus says, I am the bread of life. He was born where? Where was Jesus born? Bethlehem. That means the house of bread. That's what the word means. In 1 Corinthians 5:8, Jesus is called the unleavened bread of sincerity and truth. In 1 Corinthians 10, he's called that one bread. In Mark 7, that Syrophoenician woman wanted some help from Jesus, and he said, it is not meet, which means it's not fitting for me to take the children's bread and give it to dogs. He's referring to himself as the bread. He's the unleavened bread, which leaven is a picture of false doctrine and sin in your Bible. And Jesus is the unleavened bread. He was born in Bethlehem. He's the bread from heaven. He's the bread of God. He's the bread of life. There's got to be something to this. So look at John chapter 6, look at verse 30. I want to show you a little bit of Bible here before we get into the meat of the message. It says in verse 30, they said therefore unto him, what sign showest thou then that we may see and believe thee? What dost thou work? They said, our fathers did eat manna in the desert. As it is written, he gave them bread from heaven to eat. He said, man, they said, our fathers got some manna in the desert. What do you got to offer? So I just wanted to show you this. Go to Numbers for just a moment. Numbers chapter 21. There is a lesson in this, a lesson all of us probably should learn. Look at Numbers chapter 21 and Numbers chapter 11. Numbers chapter 21 and Numbers chapter 11. First of all, Numbers 21 verse 5. So these Jews in Jesus' day are saying, hey, Moses gave us manna from heaven. Moses gave us manna. Look at Numbers 21 verse 5. And the people spake against God and against Moses. Wherefore have ye brought us up out of Egypt to die in the wilderness? For there is no bread, neither is there any water, and our soul loatheth this light bread. They're bragging about God giving them bread, Moses giving them bread, but when they got bread, they complained about it. Look at chapter 11. Look at chapter 11. Look at verse 4. Chapter 11, verse 4. It says, and the mixed multitude that was among them fell a-lusting, and the children of Israel also wept again, and said, who shall give us flesh to eat? We remember the fish which we did eat in Egypt freely, the cucumbers and the melons and the leeks and the onions and the garlic. Boy, they're remembering all that stuff they enjoyed eating in Egypt. But then, verse 6, but now our soul is dried away. There is nothing at all beside this manna before our eyes. The manna that they're bragging about in John 6, they complained about in Numbers chapter 11. Now, there's a lesson in this for us to get a hold of. They're remembering the garlic and the leeks and the onions and all of that food, but they don't even mention the bitterness. They don't even mention the bondage. They don't even mention

There's a lesson in this for us. I've got in my notes right here. I'm going to read you a verse and see if it sounds familiar. It's in my notes. It was in my notes when I got here this morning. The blessing of the Lord, it maketh rich, and he addeth no sorrow with it. Did y'all hear that verse this morning in Sunday school? The blessing of the Lord, it maketh rich, and he addeth no sorrow with it. You see, what the world has to offer, what Egypt has to offer, what this culture has to offer, and especially you young people, listen to me, it leads to frustration, it leads to grief, it leads to emptiness, it leads to guilt. But what Jesus has to offer doesn't have any of that with it. But we choose the garlic of Egypt. We choose the husks of the world, the dust of the world. Yes, there is pleasure in sin for a season. No doubt about it. I understand, young people. I understand, young adults. There is pleasure in sin for a season. I understand there are some things that are fun. Believe me, I understand that. But ask Solomon what comes with it. Vexation. Ask Samson what comes with it. Sin is binding and blinding and grinding, according to Samson. Ask Achan what comes with it. He got the garment. He got the gold, but he never could enjoy it. Ask the prodigal what comes with the party life. Ask the prodigal what comes with having liberty and freedom and going out on a Friday night and doing whatever you want to. It led him to the pig pen. I'm just telling you, there is pleasure in sin for a season, but what comes with it ain't worth it. There is pleasure in sin for a season. And you don't even have to go to the Bible to learn this lesson. Because at Cornerstone Baptist Church this morning, there are dozens and dozens of people in this room who can tell you what comes with the pleasures of Egypt. Now, what do I mean about the pleasures of Egypt? The party life. The life that's lived for self. The life which caters to your flesh, your sinful nature, your Adamic nature. The life that pursues the fun and the husks and the dust of this world. Whether it's the movies or the music or the worldly entertainment or alcohol or drugs or inappropriate relationships. Or whether it's just dishonoring your parents, ignoring your conscience, going against what you know is truth, what comes with it is abundantly clear to the Bible and to illustrations in this room. Bondage and bitterness and burdens and guilt and frustration and heartache. How many times has it been said over the last 100 years by many even in this room, I just wish I would have listened to my parents. Boy, I'd just give anything if I'd listened to what Daddy said. Boy, I sure wished I'd have listened to Mama. Man, that preacher told it right, and I wouldn't listen. I just wouldn't listen. Because with the garlic and onions and all that good stuff they wanted in Egypt, they forgot the bondage and the bitterness and the burdens and the heaviness and the sorrow and the grief. And they were miserable. But when they get out of it, they look back and act like it's a good thing. Listen, here's the sad part. If you're not careful, you're gonna pursue the world's husks. You're gonna pursue the world's pleasure, and before long, you're gonna loathe what God has to offer. They loathed the manna. They longed for Egypt. Something happened inside of their heart. Something happened inside of their spirit to where they started thinking wrong. And now because of their thinking, listen, if you're not careful, young people, you're going to continue down a path that you know is not the will of God for your life. And before long, you're going to see all of the good with that path. And you're going to loathe Bible preaching. You're going to loathe authority. You're going to loathe your family. You're going to loathe standards. You're going to loathe the Bible. You're going to have such guilt, you won't go around anything that sheds light on your life. If you're not careful, you'll get to the place to where you actually hate those who try to warn you. You'll reject the truth. You'll reject the light. You'll be miserable. But listen, here's the kicker. You'll refuse to admit it. Deep down, you will be frustrated. You will be guilty.

0: guilty, you will not like yourself, but you will not admit it. Brother Jim's talking about people being mad. Brother Shannon was on the streets yesterday. I went down there to spend a little time with him on the streets, and he witnessed a guy that everything's right. Everything's right. I mean, every religion's right, every denomination's right. We're all going to end up in heaven. Well, need I say anything about that? I went down the street and got to witness to a guy, and I could tell before I got there, he was mad. You ever met those people? I thought, boy, this ain't going to be fun. But I felt compelled. I really did. I stood there for a long time before I walked down there. And man, just the closer I got, him and this other buddy, they looked like they just wanted to fight. So I started bragging about their store and talking. And they loosened up. And then I looked at him. I said, well, do you believe in God? And he said, nope. It's amazing what's in Carthage, Tennessee now. And that guy's miserable. It's written all over him. But he would admit it if his life depended on it. All these people you see parading on television, whether it's Hollywood or whether it's the wicked world, whether it's the sodomite crowd, whether it's this LBG alphabet crowd, I don't care which crowd it is, they want you to think that they are happy. Who are you kidding? They're miserable. And on a much smaller scale and a much lower scale, if you're not careful, you're going to try to pursue what the world has to offer, and you're going to fake your happiness because you don't want to admit you're wrong. But when you get about 25 or 30, you're going to look back like the rest of us and say, I sure wished I'd have listened. Wished I'd have done something about it. You see, we have the same problem that's found right here in this chapter, and we ought to be honest about it. There's a greater interest in the physical and the temporal and the carnal than the spiritual and the eternal. There is a greater interest, and it's in this room. We all battle it. There is a greater interest in the physical, the temporal, and the carnal than there is in the spiritual or the eternal. I want to back up just a little bit. Go back to verse 14, chapter 6, verse 14. Then those men, when they had seen the miracle that Jesus did, said, this is of a truth, that prophet that should come into the world. So they recognize there's at least some truth about this man named Jesus, and they're at least a little bit excited about it. But look what happens in verse 15. When Jesus therefore perceived that they would come and take him by force to make him a king, he departed again into a mountain himself alone. Jesus is not interested in impure, please get this, he's not interested in impure, selfish excitement. I don't think you'll get what I'm thinking. Now, I don't think I'm going to spell it out. But it hits a lot of Bible-believing Baptists right upside the head. Excitement that's not even real. And it's not about him, it's about us. I could spend a lot of time there, but it's not the message. I don't like going to church where they're trying to constantly drum something up. It needs to be real. We can all get excited in the flesh. That's probably better not getting excited at all. Matter of fact, some of you could, amen, in the flesh. I don't want to have to drum it up, and I don't want it. Jesus is not impressed with their impure, selfish excitement. And I don't want to be the preacher that's constantly trying to drum it up, but some of you could use a little bit of fire lit under you. Amen. It's better to fake it than it is to just be dead all the time. Amen. Some of you need to get a hold of that. Matter of fact, some of you preachers are letting me down. Amen. Yes, you are. Get engaged in the church service. Amen. It ought not to be fake. It ought to be real. You ought to appreciate preaching. You ought to appreciate the truth. You ought to love church. You ought to love the singing. You ought to love the congregational singing. You ought to enjoy being a blessing. And it ought to be obvious by watching you, you're actually glad to be here. Amen, amen, amen. Now that I got that off my chest, let's get back to the sermon. Now, every time I say this, some of you wondering if I'm talking about you. You preachers like it when I ask that, but I'm talking about you. Yeah. Amen. Be good for you to hear that. Yeah. And so in verse 15, it's interesting the way this is worded. They want to, look at the way it's worded in verse 15, to make him a king. That's a physical desire. They are wanting someone to conquer Rome. But I read that a little bit different, and I don't want to mess with the text, but they want Jesus to be what they want him to be. Do y'all see it? They want Jesus to be what they want him to be. Listen, they're looking for a king that they want and reject the king that they need. They're looking for a king they want while rejecting the king that they need. A lot of us are this way. A lot of people are this way. They want to mold their parents into being the kind of parents I want you to be. So-and-so's daddy lets him, and so-and-so's mama. You want to mold your parents. God gave them the job of molding you. You want to mold your pastor. Well, I want a pastor that, you know, maybe just God gave you what you need. And so, I'm reminding you this morning of something, so I hope we can appreciate this passage. I'm reminding you of the context so that you can appreciate what Jesus says when he says, I am the bread of life. So when they want to make him a king in verse 15, that's all physical. And then in verse 24, where they come seeking him, they call him rabbi. And then Jesus tells them, the only reason you're here is to get your belly filled again. Again, it's physical. They want a physical king. They're looking for him because of the benefits and the blessings. Brother Jim preached on being a blessing. All they want is to get a blessing. It's all physical. It's all material. It's all carnal. And in verse 27, he basically says, look at verse 27. He says, labor not for the meat which perisheth, but for that meat which endureth unto everlasting life, which the Son of Man shall give unto you. For him hath God the Father sealed. What he's saying to them is you're pursuing the carnal. You're pursuing the temporary. You're pursuing the physical. But you've got much greater needs. You have much deeper needs. And that's what I'm here to deal with, not your belly. Jesus is saying, I've got something much better than what you're looking for, but you're looking for the wrong things, and you will not be satisfied. You're looking for another meal, and you will not be satisfied. It's like parents. Jesus is saying, I'll tell you what you need. And some of you kids, you don't understand. That's what your parents have to say. I'll tell you what you need. You need to get in there and finish your homework. I ain't never going to use this. Get in there and finish your homework. Eat that. Unlock it. You need it. Go outside and sweat. I'm tired. Go sweat. I want to play a video game. Go sweat. You know why? It's what you need. Your parents know better about what you need than you do, and Jesus Christ knows better about what all of us need. But we all have the same problem they've got in this chapter. They are so obsessed with carnal and physical that they neglect the spiritual. They are so obsessed with feeding their belly. What do you feed on? For example, here it is Sunday morning. It's the 11 o'clock hour. You came here somewhere around 9:30. Before you got here, what did you feed on? Did you feed on the Bible or emails? Did you feed on prayer or texting? Yesterday, did you feed on fellowship, some of the brethren, or sports? What are you feeding yourself on? It's the same thing. You can think I'm stretching it. I'm telling you, we're more interested in the physical and the carnal and the material than we are the spiritual. It's not to say that all the physical, temporal, and carnal is wrong. It's not. It's what we feed on. It's what we thrive on. It's what we're constantly looking for and longing for. And Jesus says you're looking for something that's carnal and temporary and material. But I've got a bigger need to meet for you. And it's what you really need. And it's spiritual. That is what he's saying. So, Jesus is trying to get them to see their real need. So look at chapter 6, verse 35. He says, I am the bread of life. And it dawned on me that when we first started the book of John, I emphasized the word life. And when I got to that verse, it dawned on me, he uses that word life in verse 27 33, 35, 40, 47, 48, 51, 53, 54, 63, 68. He talks about enduring life, heavenly life, satisfying life, everlasting life, the life of Jesus, and spiritual life. And he's again constantly in the chapter trying to get them to see they're interested in the physical life and this worldly life, but they're not interested in anything eternal or spiritual. And so, as I taught in John chapter 1, there's at least three different kinds of life. More than that, probably. But first, there is physical life. We could just call it biological life. If you look it up in a Strong's Concordance, for example, this physical life that you and I all have, if you've got a pulse, you've got physical life. And that word is B-I-O-S in your Bible. You look it up in a concordance, it's bios. We would say biology, biological life. And then the second kind of life is your inner life. Whether you're saved or lost, you have an inner man. You have an inner spirit. It's your mind. It's your spirit. It's your heart. It's not that pump. It's not that physical pump. It's just who you are on the inside, whether you're saved or lost. So there is that physical life, that biological life. There is that inner life. It's where we get the word psyche or suki. It's who we are on the inside. And then there's the life that Jesus wants to talk about. It's the eternal life. It's the divine life. If you look it up in a dictionary or Strong's Concordance, it's Z-O-E. It's pronounced Zoe in the Greek. And it doesn't matter what the Greek says. It doesn't matter what the Hebrew says. I'm not trying to get off the Bible here. I'm just telling you there's three different kinds of life. And the word life is found in John more than Matthew, Mark, Luke combined. And Jesus is trying to get them interested in a different quality of life. He's trying to get them interested in a better life. He's trying to get them interested in what we might call the abundant life, or the deeper life is what a lot of people like to call it. The examples, look at John chapter 1, just quickly, John chapter 1. I'm just telling you, there is life and then there's life. And most of us spend too much time with a life instead of the life. Which is probably why somebody has said to you at some point in time, get a life. And that might be the title of this sermon. Jesus Christ is looking at some people and just saying, get a life. Yeah. Get a life! What kind of life are we talking about in John chapter 1? Look at verse 4. In Him, talking about Jesus, was life. And the life was the light of men. Do you believe that when it says in Him was life, that it's talking about the kind of life me and you've got? No, this is something supernatural. This is something spiritual. This is something much more powerful, if you will. Look at John chapter 6. Look at John chapter 6, verse 33. John chapter 6, verse 33. Everybody he's talking to is alive. They're physically alive. But he says in verse 33, for the bread of God is he which cometh down from heaven and giveth life unto the world. Can't be biological life. They've already got that. It can't be that inner life. They've already got that. It's that new life, that abundant life, that quality of life that only He can give them. Look at John chapter 20. We started this study with John chapter 20, verse 31. In John chapter 20, verse 31, John says the reason he wrote this book. And the reason he wrote this book, according to John chapter 20, verse 31, but these are written that ye might believe that Jesus is the Christ, the Son of God, and that believing ye might have life through His name. This is a quality of life that's so different than anything else the world has to offer. So the Bible says in verse 25 of chapter 11, listen, you know the verse, he that believeth in me, though he were dead, yet shall he live. I'm telling you that if we do get a hold of this, and I don't know if any of us have, we wouldn't be pursuing so much of the husks of this world.
1: 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Until next time, may the Lord bless you as you serve Him.

5 million teens now living on the streets. Many of their lives are ending in cold defeat. Can't you see there is a cause? Won't you please help us rebuild the wall? Our youth are dying, thinking there's no hope. They try it all, but they still can't cope. They are looking to us. Please stand, don't fall. The Lord wants you to help rebuild the wall. We need to sit down to weep and mourn and pray like Nehemiah as his heart was torn and beg for mercy. Remember, we're called to share Jesus with the youth and rebuild the wall. Then we can rise up and show them Christ. Let them all know he paid sin's price. The Lord's coming soon. Please give him your all. One youth at a time, we can rebuild the wall. Young people, there is hope.

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And when I think that God, his Son, not sparing, sent him to die, I scarce can take it in.

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1: With SRN News, I'm Ron Taylor. President Trump returned to the White House late Saturday night after leaving Camp David earlier than expected.
2: FoxNews.com says Mr. Trump's return comes as the administration weighs its next steps in the war with Iran. The president's early return also comes ahead of his upcoming trip to New York for the UN General Assembly. Iran says it has revealed conditions to the U.S. through Qatar for ending the war and is waiting for President Trump's response.
1: Correspondent Andrew Stewart. The midterm elections are less than 2 months away, but in some states, early voting began a few days ago. Three states began early voting on Friday, with one more starting later in the month. Virginia, South Dakota, and Minnesota allow voters to begin casting ballots for the 2026 midterm elections coming up on September 18th. Meanwhile, early voting in Illinois begins 40 days ahead of the election on September 24th. In Sioux Falls, voters Lori Withy and Maisel Self say rising prices are on their mind.
3: I filled my gas tank up yesterday, and it was over $60 to fill my gas tank. I'm not happy. No.
4: I filled mine up, and it was over $30. I've never had to pay that for gas.
3: Yeah. And going to the grocery store is scary in itself as well.
4: Right, every time you go, the prices are higher.
3: So yeah, there's a few things that we need to change and fix.
1: President Trump is launching a new unit focused on artificial intelligence after leading figures in the industry publicly sounded the alarm of the growing technology. AI Force will be overseen by a newly appointed AI czar as well. The president had appointed David Sachs of his AI at crypto team before the businessman stepped down from that role to become co-chair of his council of advisors. More news at srnnews.com. Some Democrats are abandoning their transgender allies.
5: With the midterm elections looming and polls showing that Americans do not want to see males competing against females in sports, a growing number of Democratic candidates are flip-flopping. Perhaps the most prominent is James Tallarico, who is in a close race with Republican Ken Paxton for one of Texas' two U.S. Senate seats. He told Fox News that he now opposes men in women's sports, quote, if it endangers safety or fairness. Michael Harrington reporting.
1: The Iranian people are receiving an honor for their resistance to the Islamic government in Tehran. The Friedrich Neumann Foundation for Freedom will award its biennial Freedom Prize to the Iranian people November 7th at St. Paul's Church in Frankfurt, Germany. The foundation says they seek to honor those that desire freedom from the many hundreds of thousands of people who have risked their lives to overthrow the criminal Mullah regime. This extraordinary, courageous task is well recommended. This is SRN News. Vice President J.D. Vance traveled to Iowa for the second time this year to campaign for Republican majorities in Congress and for the governor's mansion. He told the crowd in Iowa the Republican's candidate for the governor is a man of integrity.
6: One of the reasons I love this candidate, one of the reasons I love him as a governor for your state, is that he's not a politician. He doesn't talk like a politician. And unlike people who have spent their entire life in politics, when he opens up his mouth, he's saying something interesting. He's not plotting constantly on how to get into the next bigger and higher office. He is a man of conviction, and he's a man who cannot be bought or told by anyone what to do.
1: The vice president was headlining the event Friday at the midterm rally in Council Bluffs on the western edge of the once Republican stronghold state, which has found itself with competitive races for the Senate and governor's mansion this year. More details at srnnews.com.
7: AP Sports, I'm Mike Hempen. Josh Allen accounted for five touchdowns as the Bills beat the Lions 41-31 Monday night in the first regular season game at Highmark Stadium. Correspondent Denny Kapp reports.
8: Allen threw for 248 yards and three touchdowns while running for 69 yards and two more to help the Bills win their inaugural game at the new Highmark Stadium. James Cook scampered for 135 yards and a score as Bills became just the third team in NFL history to start a season 2-0 despite giving giving up 30 points in each of those games.
7: In college football, Pittsburgh beat Syracuse 27-13. Baseball, the Dodgers defeated Cincinnati 8-2 to clinch their fifth consecutive National League West title and 13th in the past 14 seasons. Hockey star Alex Ovechkin says he's for peace and love after the Russian appeared in an ad for a party aligned with Vladimir Putin. I'm Mike Kempen, AP Sports.

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